0: Do you want some other gift? Do you want to see a miracle? Is Jesus Christ within himself in all of his glory? Is he not enough to satisfy the human heart? If he's not, maybe you and I are hungering for something we should not have. Maybe we're hungering for something that God knows we do not need. How many of us are satisfied with just knowing him? Walking in intimate, loving, genuine, warm, indescribable relationship with him. He says he is the image of the invisible God. Now notice, if you will, what he says. He is the image of the invisible God, the firstborn of all creation. When he talks about the firstborn of all creation, he's speaking not in time, but rather in the priority of who he is. First in rank. He is the Lord. He is the sovereign. He is first and foremost and above all. There is not anyone above him, anyone before him. In rank and priority and sovereignty, Jesus Christ is Lord. He's first. First above all. Let me ask you this. How much of what we do is genuine worship? If I really believe that he is the flawless image, that he is a perfected image of God, that he is God in the flesh upon this earth, now seated at the Father's right hand, how can I come to him and bow down and worship him and let there be an overflowing and an outpouring and to be occupied only with him when I have tucked away in my life something that I have hidden for myself and absolutely refused to lay upon the altar of sacrifice to Jesus Christ? You see, the truth of it is, much of what we call worship, it is not worship. I'm afraid that some of it is entertainment. We can go to church and we can sing and we can talk and we can laugh and we can clap and have a wonderful time, but never worship God. In order to worship him, I must know him by the experience of redemption. I need to know who he is beyond my Savior, or I'll always be looking for something and always focused and occupied with his forgiveness for today and his blessings for tomorrow and his protection today and his provision for the next day. I'm to be occupied with him. One of the reasons we're not occupied with him is because we're so occupied with ourselves. And the reason we are is because we don't understand who he is. We keep things back from him, and yet we still say he's the Lord of our life. He's first. And if you notice what he says in the latter verses here of verse 18, he says, he's the head of the church. He's the beginning, the firstborn from the dead, so that he himself might come to have, listen to this, that he might come to have first place in everything. And you and I would agree that he's the sovereign of the universe, but let me ask you this. Can you honestly and truly say today that Jesus Christ is first, that he has the preeminence, that he has the final say-so? He has the last word in your life. Can you honestly say that? Or have you reserved something for yourself? How can you worship God? How can we worship Christ and hold anything for ourselves when this Christ is the image of the invisible God, the firstborn of all creation? And then he says in the next verse, he says, verse 16, for by him all things were created, both in the heavens and on earth, visible and invisible, whether thrones, the dominions, the rulers, the authorities, all things have been created by him and for him. Listen, everything around us has the image and the touch of God upon it. He has created it all. And when you and I come to him, we come to him not only as our Savior, but as our God. We come to him who has the preeminence above everything, who is the creator of all things, everything's past, present, and future. And notice what the Bible says both in Hebrews and also in Romans chapter 4. He says that God created everything that is in existence, not by molding from something, from nothing something, but he says he called it into being. Think about this. This God whom you and I serve, this Christ, here is the epitome of his power. This Christ spoke in heaven and created out of nothing, but from his lips, he created everything that is in existence. In the book of Genesis, in the first chapter, the Bible says, And God said what? And God said, let there be light. And God said, let there be waters. And God said, let there be fowl. And God said, let there be creatures. God spoke, and God spoke everything into being. When you and I understand this indescribable, infinite Christ, when we begin to get just a little glimpse of Him, we'll not be satisfied with just what He has to give. We'll not be satisfied with just His provision and His protection. We'll begin to be satisfied with knowing Him as a person. Does not Paul say in the same book, when you have Jesus, you've got it all? Let me ask you this. What are you searching for in life? What is it you're working so hard for? What is it that you're clamoring for? What is it that causes you to be so dissatisfied? Maybe you should look on the inside. Maybe it isn't really something that you need or someplace you want to go or something you have. Set your goal, your mind upon, your ambitions upon. Maybe you need to relax and just get occupied with the person of Christ and realize that He who created all of this created you in His likeness, in His image. And one of these days, the Bible says that God has so arranged that you and I will live in His presence in absolute perfection. Persons of notable excellence, marred by sin. But the Bible says that God has made us saints. And one of these days, we're going to be the fullest and the fullness of everything He intended. Are you satisfied with Him? Or are you looking for something else? Listen to what He says. He says in verse 17, He's before all things, and in Him all things hold together. He didn't just create it all, but He's the one who's holding it all together. Don't you feel sometimes that your life is going in 1,000 different directions and you're just falling apart at the seams? When you and I learn to be occupied with Him, it is amazing what we cease to experience. This shattered, scattered, fragmented, emotional or spiritual feeling that oftentimes harasses us. When you and I get occupied with Him, somehow there's a wonderful wholeness. And I love what Jesus said when He healed people. He said, He made them whole, complete. Listen, you've got Jesus living on the inside of you. What else do you need to make you complete other than Him? He's the super glue in your life that holds everything of value together. He says He holds it all together. But notice, He says in verse 18, He's also head of the body, the church. He's the beginning, the firstborn from the dead, so that He Himself might come to have first place in everything. He's the head of the church. Now, you think about this. Jesus Christ, the flawless image of God. Jesus Christ, the firstborn of all creation, the sovereign of the universe. Jesus Christ, the creator of it all. Jesus Christ, the sustainer of it all. And Jesus Christ is the sovereign head of the church, which is not just an organization, but an organism permeated and saturated with resurrection life. We are all brothers and sisters in Christ. Only God could think up such a thing. Only God could make people from every different language and every different strata of society and every different part of this old globe. Only He could bring us into a sense of oneness and make up the body of Christ. All of us have somebody in common. And what we have in common is the person of Jesus Christ. This is His body. You and I belong to His family. Do you ever thank Him for just being one of His children? Thank Him for what holds you together with Him. Are you still occupied with what He has to give? He's the head of the body, the head of the church. That's my God whom I serve. I'm to be satisfied with Him. If I'm really going to worship God, what should motivate me to worship God is just Jesus. Understanding who is this great, infinite Christ, who is the flawless image of God, the creator of everything, holding it all together, the head of my church, which is His church. And He loved you and me enough to give us a copy of this old book so that all through life we could always go back. And what does He do? He brings us right back to Jesus every time. In the Old Testament, it's Christ. In the New Testament, it's Christ. In life, it's Christ. In crises, it's Christ. In persecution, it's Christ. In plenty, it is Christ. Christ, Christ, Christ, Christ, Christ. That's what life is all about. Or otherwise, he would never have said, and when you have Christ, you have it all. Christ, who is our life. Christ in you, your hope of becoming, your hope of ever being everything that God desires you to be. Christ living in you. Listen to one last thing he says here. Verse 19, for it was the Father's good pleasure. Look at this. It was the Father's good pleasure for all the fullness to dwell in him. That is, God the Father says, it is my pleasure that all that I am dwell within the person of my Son, Jesus Christ. And then, and through him, that is through Christ, to reconcile all things to himself, having made peace through the blood of his cross, through him I say, whether things on the earth or things in heaven. And although you are describing where we used to be, formerly alienated, hostile in mind, and engaged in evil deeds, yet he has now reconciled you in his fleshly body through death in order to present you before him holy and blameless and beyond reproach. When he says, if indeed, in this next phrase, the Greek of that simply means not only if indeed, but that it will indeed happen, indeed to continue in the faith firmly established and steadfast. If there is no other reason to be occupied with Jesus, here it is. And that is that in my hostility and disobedience and rebellion and hopeless, helpless, blind, ignorant separation from God, I didn't take the initiative and reach up and say, God, I want to know you. But rather God, in his wonderful love, reached down and said, I want you. Do you realize that the only reason that you're saved by the grace of God is that he took the initiative to reach out to you? He's the one who gave you the truth. He's the one who convicted you of your sin. He's the one who gave you the faith. He's the one who responded to your confession and your repentance. God took the initiative. What in the world can be compared to the person of Jesus Christ? He says, by his blood, that is the cross. Listen, the cross is what it cost God the Father to save you and me. Let me ask you a question. How in the world can you and I be so caught up? How can we stray so easily influenced to become involved in so many things when there stands the cross? God's appeal to humanity for forgiveness and cleansing and the opportunity of a new life. How can we be occupied with other people when there's Jesus? How can we be occupied with what he has to give when there he is, stretched out for your sins and my sin? Not when you and I promise to be good, but he says, but God commended his love toward us, isn't it? While you and I were helpless, desperate sinners, Christ died for you and me. What ought to motivate us to worship? Just Jesus. Just knowing him. And if you notice how he says it, he says, and through him to reconcile all things, not just some things, all humanity to himself, having made peace through the blood of his cross. He's the one who did it. Through him, I say, were the things on earth, the things in heaven. Alienated, hostile, engaged in evil deeds, now reconciled you in his fleshly body through death. And look at God's goal. Listen to this. Here's God's goal. He says, in order that what? He may present you and me holy, blameless, and beyond reproach. Friend, if that shouldn't drive us to our knees before God, this God who loves you and me enough to have died upon the cross for your sins and mine, making forgiveness a reality in our heart. And he says, that's not enough. I want you to be holy and blameless and without reproach. Do you realize the goal that God has set for your life? And the goal that God has assumed full responsibility for. You see how short-sighted some people are, only to be saved and somehow they stop. That's just getting in. It is understanding who Jesus is. in all of his fullness, just a little glimpse of who he is, just a little glimpse of what he's done for us, just a little glimpse of Jesus Christ, this reconciling, unconditionally loving, forgiving, redeeming Savior of ours, whose goal for your life and mine isn't simply to forgive us of our sins, but one day to make us holy and blameless and spotless forever to glorify him. Do you realize that where you're going today, you're on your way to heaven? Do you realize what's going to happen when you get there? Forever and ever and ever, you and I are going to reflect the likeness of Christ and the glory of God. That's why he said, you're our persons of notable excellence. Not because we deserve it, but because of who he is in you and me.
1: 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Well, think about that question for today's Moment with Charles Stanley is coming up.
0: You've got to be willing to set aside time. That's a real victory.
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1: 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Sometimes believers in Jesus don't value the things that we've been given. Here's a Moment with Charles Stanley.
0: Do you realize how rich you are today in the things of God? If somebody put you on an island all alone and you only had one copy of the Bible and you had to live for the next 50 years alone, do you realize what a companion you have in the Lord Jesus Christ, that you could live all of that time all alone if necessary with the Word of God and understand that day by day Jesus Christ, who is your life, could become more and more real to you? And that because you and I are never alone, because this Christ who created all of this, listen, he who created all of this was not satisfied until he condescended, the great creator, to come and live on the inside of you and me. Do you realize that living on the inside of you is the infinite God who created all of this? What in the world are we worried about? Why do we get down in the dumps and discouraged, thinking, oh God, what's going to happen? Is not the God who created all of this adequate? Is he not sufficient living on the inside of you to provide every single need? You see, God doesn't want us occupied with things and events and people and places, but him. And when I'm occupied with him, it is amazing how the worries just somehow drift away.
1: Learn how to redirect your attention to Jesus Christ at intouch.org. 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

0: Hello, this is Carol Williams with a promise from God's Word, found in Philippians 4:19. And my God shall supply all your needs according to his riches in glory by Christ Jesus.
1: It may not look like the devil's up to much, but if you ignore him, he's got a way to pull you in.
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0: into temptation.
1: A separation occurs first from God, and then it spins over to everything else.
0: Celebrating 40 years of faithfulness, this is The Alternative with Dr. Tony Evans, author, speaker, senior pastor of Oak Cliff Bible Fellowship in Dallas, Texas, and president of The Urban Alternative. Every parent tries to teach their children that choices have consequences. Our Heavenly Father is no different. Today, Dr. Evans will take us to the book of Genesis to talk about some consequences of disobeying God that many people never see coming. Let's join him.
1: Let me show you two verses in chapter 2. The Lord, verse 16, commanded the man, saying, "From every tree of the garden you may eat freely, but from the tree of the knowledge of good and evil you shall not eat it, for in the day you eat from it you will surely die." Sin brings consequences. Simple as I can state it, and most of us already know it, sin brings consequences, and that's why it matters. Now, you and I live in a day when the word sin has been dumbed down. We call it mistakes, bad habits. In fact, when we want to be cool about it, we just simply say, "My bad." Sin, in God's definition, is disobedience and departure from the divine standard. God sets a standard. Men depart from it. The Bible calls that sin. "From every tree of the garden you may freely eat, but of that tree do not eat it, for you shall surely die." The tree will kill you. Now, what did the devil tell Eve? In verse 4 of chapter 3, the serpent said to the woman, "You surely will not die." Translation, there will be no consequences. I know God said there would be consequences, but I'm telling you, says Slick, if you eat from the tree in the middle of the garden, don't worry about it. God's talking smack. He's talking noise. You're not going to die. Not going to die. This tree not going to kill you. See that fruit on that tree? It's some good looking fruit. That tree is not going to kill you. God says it will surely kill you. Satan says it surely will not kill you. So we back to our choice. So now we got to talk about die. Die. Let's talk about die. When you think about the word die, you're thinking about a casket with a body in it of a deceased person. That's what we think about when we think about death. In the Bible, the word die does not mean cessation of existence. We look at it that way. Nor does it mean annihilation of existence. That's not the biblical understanding of the word death. The synonym for the word death in the Bible is separation. Okay, so for where I am now, I want you to think the word not cessation or annihilation. I want you to think separation when you think of death. Death occurs when something that should be connected is illegitimately separated. When you see a body lying in a coffin, the only reason the body is lying in the coffin is that the soul has separated from it. The soul has left the body, and since the soul is the core and essence of life, life has left the body, leaving the body on the ground in the coffin, and the soul marches on to eternity. There has been a separation that has occurred. So by death, you shall surely die. Stay with me. You are going to experience an illegitimate separation. God said, the day you eat of it, you will surely die. Not next week, not next month, not next year. On that day, there will be an illegitimate separation that should not be, that will occur. And here's where it gets nasty. They didn't die that day. They didn't keel over that day. There were no heart attacks that day. In fact, Adam lived for hundreds of years after that. So was God uninformed about what he meant by that day? Or does one day equal some long period of time? Or did he mean what he said? Separation is death. On that day, a whole series of separations took place. That is, a whole series of deaths took place. Death number one was spiritual death. They used to walk with God, the Bible says, in the cool of the day. We find them running from God, not walking with God. It was an illegitimate separation. So there was spiritual death. The first family fight between a man and a woman took place where the Bible says, and you will be at odds with one another. So there was a relational death that did occur. The reason why people talk about my marriage is dead is because there's a separation that has occurred. They created a scenario where their siblings became separated and Cain kills Abel. So there is a separation that occurs. And you know one of the worst separations that occur? You know the worst kind of separation you can have is when you separated from you. People commit suicide when they can't live with them anymore. When they are so out of sorts with their own humanity, and the Bible says that shame took over and fear took over and their emotional well-being collapsed and they were dissatisfied with themselves. So they're dissatisfied with themselves, they're separated. They're dissatisfied with each other, the relationship is separated. And then we find in chapter 3, there is an environmental separation. The environment goes crazy so that no longer is there order in the environment in which they live. So there was death. A lot of people today, under the sound of my voice, are dead. They're not physically dead like Adam and Eve, but your circumstances are dead. Your well-being is dead. Your relationships are dead. And like people often say, I'm just dying. Because there is an illegitimate separation that has occurred as a consequence of biting the wrong tree. The day you eat from it, you will surely die. The day you go for information independently of me, you don't know it, and it may taste good, but you just bit death. Now, let me just mention this one right now. Verse 6 of chapter 3. I'll just throw this one out for you. When the woman saw that the tree was good for food. When the woman saw that the tree was good for food. Okay, now, I don't want to go too fast on this one. When the woman saw, so she's looking at this tree, that the tree was good for food. Now, okay, what's the problem with that? There are a couple problems here. Problem number one, when she saw the tree was good for food, but this is not the first time she's seen this tree. She's seen this tree because she just told the devil what God said about the tree. She knows about this tree. She's seen the tree. What the devil did was give her a different picture of the tree. She was now looking at the tree through his eyes. not through God's eyes, and he painted a different look. He made that thing look a little different. Oh, but there's something worse. There's something worse. When the woman, verse 6, saw that the tree was good for food. Let me say that again. When the woman saw that the tree was good for food. I don't know if you caught it yet, because I've said it 3 times. When the woman saw that the tree was good for food, what's the problem? The problem is that the tree is not only good, it's also evil. All the devil pointed out was the good part of the tree. He never told her about the evil part of the tree. Even though she knew about the evil part of the tree, he made the good part look so good, she lost sight of the evil. How many of us have been flim-flammed by something that looked good because the evil was hidden, but all of a sudden it showed up with a vengeance? When you and I live our lives independently of divine revelation, a separation occurs. Even though it looks good on the outside, it may be good in terms of its look and its taste and all of that, a separation occurs first from God, and then it spins over to everything else.
0: Dr. Evans will come back in a moment with more of today's lesson, including the Bible's interesting parallel between sin and childbirth. 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
0: While you're there, be sure to check out our current featured resource, Dr. Evans' popular booklet, 30 Days to Overcoming Emotional Strongholds. 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I'll repeat that information for you after Dr. Evans brings us part 2 of today's message. Let's join him.
1: The Bible says in James chapter 1, verse 15, that when sin is conceived, it brings forth death. Now, it doesn't mean everybody who sins has a heart attack, everybody who sins falls over, because he's not using death only in that manner. He's using death in the sense that the life of God is separated and therefore it fleshes out to your circumstances. It says when sin is conceived, something dies. So many of us are dead men walking. Because sin has claimed control over us, and what we do is we go to saccharine solutions to make us feel alive. Because I'm walking dead, but I want to feel alive, I need drugs, I need this situation, a relationship, I need this circumstance, I need this opportunity, I need this job, I need this money, I need something to help me forget how dead I am. Let me ask you a question. How many people here, tell it you shame the devil. How many people here are still reeling from a consequence of a sin that took place years ago? It could be a financial debt. Your grandchildren can't even pay off your debts because you spent based on what the world said, not based on divine revelation. So it could be anything, but you're still reeling from that. And we're going to have good news as we go through this series because God has a recovery program. But what he's trying to say is, Moses is saying to his people, as you move forward, I don't want you carrying the wrong tree into the future. You can't change biting the wrong fruit in the past, but you can change what you're eating in the present and what you're going to eat in the future. And I'm not trying to hurt you. What I'm trying to do is let you enjoy all that I have created for you. That's what the warnings are. But otherwise, you shall surely die. And everybody in here on some level has experienced this separation. This separation with yourself, with the relationship, with resources, and with God because of his nature. And he will not adjust who he is. But he's been loving enough to tell us. Let me show you why the Bible says he's not just talking about physical death. Moses talks to Israel, and in Deuteronomy chapter 30, verse 15, this is what Moses says to Israel. See, verse 15, I have set before you today life and prosperity, death and adversity. So death equals adversity. Then go down, and he says, I call heaven and earth to witness against you today, verse 19, that I have set before you life and death, the blessing and the curse. So by life and death, he means the blessing and the curse. That is God's presence or God's absence. So you can live under the blessing, God's presence, or you can live under the curse. But guess what? You choose. He says, now you choose. God has given you the freedom of choice with a warning label. Did you know when you get a device and it gives the warning label and it says, don't do this, you still have the ability to do it? You have the ability to do it. You ever been with a child around wet paint and it says, don't touch? Or maybe you were the child around wet paint and it said, don't touch? And how tempting that was to touch it? Well, the reason why is because you had a choice. God wants to give you the right to choose him, but he has it with a warning sticker. If you don't, I just want you to know it'll kill you. It'll separate you illegitimately from something. And so, by way of introduction, because that's all we've done today, I want you to avoid, me to avoid, us to avoid, in the future, unnecessary consequences because we were impressed with the wrong tree. With the wrong people in our lives giving us information independently of God. The wrong influences in our lives giving us information independently of the revelation of God. And because it looked good, sounded good, and they were impressive, we bought it. And then went oops.
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0: Right now, though, he's back with this final story for us.
1: A mouse one day was looking through the hole in the farmer's house. A package was delivered to the farmer. The mouse, curious about what was in the package, stared as the farmer and his wife opened the package. The farmer and his wife opened the package, and when they opened the package, it was a mouse trap. Obviously, this is not a happy day for the mouse, having had the farmer and his wife just order a mouse trap. The mouse scurries out side of the house and comes to the chicken. The mouse says, "Chicken, I want you to know that the farmer and his wife just got a mouse trap." Chicken said, "Oh, I feel sorry for you. I feel sorry for you, mouse trap. That's not good news for you. I'm just sad for you." The mouse then went over to the pig and said, "Piggy, farmer and his wife just ordered a mouse trap." Pig said, "I'm praying for you. All I can do is pray." Mouse went over to the cow, told the cow, "The farmer and his wife just ordered a mouse trap." Cow said, "That's no concern to me. I don't have any reason to be concerned about a mouse trap." That night, the farmer's wife heard the trap go off. She hopped out of bed and went over to the trap, only to discover that the trap had caught the tail of a snake. And so the snake's tail is caught in the trap. The problem was that the wife got too close to the trap, and the snake bit the wife. Poison worked up in the wife's body, so the farmer took the wife to the doctor. When the farmer took the wife to the doctor, they tried to give her an antidote and said, "Well, now you take her back home. Let's see how this antidote works, and you give her some chicken soup." So the farmer went and found the chicken, cut off the chicken's head, plucked the chicken's feather, boiled the chicken so his wife could have chicken soup. The farmer still had to work while his wife was trying to recover. So the farmer invited over some of his friends to watch the wife while he had to work. But he had to feed them. So he went out and got the pig. Cut the pig up. They had bacon for breakfast, pork chops for lunch, and chitlins for dinner. They ate well while watching the wife. The sad news is that the farmer's wife died. When the farmer's wife died, they had a funeral. But the farmer had to feed all the folk that came from the funeral. So the farmer went over to the cow, cut the cow up, and they had steaks and all kind of great meals from the cow for the folks who attended the funeral. After all of this was done, the mouse said, "I told him that farmer had a mouse trap. I tried to tell him that farmer had a mouse trap." It may not look like the devil's up to much, but if you ignore him, he's got a way to pull you in so that you bear the consequence of eating from the wrong tree.
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0: What's happening, everybody? This is Babby Mason, and welcome to Babby's House on the Radio. Thank you for joining me today. Today is a beautiful day. This is the day that the Lord has made, and I rejoice, and I'm glad in it. I want to encourage you, dear listener, before I launch into a conversation with a very, very dear friend of mine who is a part of a great project that Babby Mason Radio is producing, and I'll tell you more about that in just a moment. I want to just encourage you to live in the moment, not to be worried about tomorrow, not to regret or fret over what happened yesterday, but this moment that you have right now is a gift. That's why it's called the present. This present moment that you're enjoying right now, I just encourage you to take a deep breath and bask in the blessings of the Lord right now. Don't worry about tomorrow. The Bible says in the 6th chapter of Matthew, tomorrow has enough problems of its own. So enjoy the Lord right now. And just do a little inventory right now of what he's done for you today. The old folks used to say, they probably still say, and I'm one of them, we say, as the old folks say, we say, he woke me up this morning and he started me on my way. I have the activity of my limbs and the blood is still running warm in my veins. So today is a day to celebrate all the good things that Jesus is doing in your life. Well, I am privileged to have been a part of the inception and the conception of Babby Mason Radio. The Lord challenged me many years ago to launch Babby Mason Radio as a tool to make Jesus look good online, to share my music and my story and my heart and my words of encouragement for those of you who are listening. And he challenged me to embrace the music and the stories of independent singers and songwriters and self-published authors. And so here on Babby Mason Radio, you'll hear wonderful music from brand new independent artists and great stories about the books of independent authors. And just recently, we have launched a wonderful project called the Shout Project. And Shout is a compilation project of great Christian music and wonderful gospel music featuring the artists who are a part of Babby Mason Radio. So Babby Mason Radio has released our very first compilation project featuring 10 great artists and their amazing songs as they are related to Babby Mason Radio. The music project is called Shout, and it's available right now at all digital online music stores. So after you hear this wonderful program, go to your favorite online music store and get your copy of Shout, featuring 10 great artists and their amazing songs on Babby Mason Radio, and help support this wonderful work and be blessed by some amazing, amazing songs. I mean, these songs that are on this project will bless you. And one of the first artists that I wanted to be a part of this project is a longtime friend. And I have watched this young woman mature into her musicianship, into ministry, into her songwriting, into her stage presence, and maturing into her story. She is the consummate artist. She's the quintessential singer. She's got a ministry that is just powerful and a story that really, really, really makes Jesus look good. She has written a song called I'm Alive, and that song is featured on the Shout Project, and you can go online and get that immediately. So let me introduce right now my very dear friend, singer, songwriter, and artist, April Christina. April Christina, how are you, my friend?
1: I'm doing well, Miss Babby. How are you?
0: Oh, I couldn't be better, and I'm so happy to hear your voice because I got to catch up on all that you are doing. You you are one busy, busy woman. So we got a lot to catch up on, a lot to catch up on. First of all, how are you doing in the midst of COVID-19?
1: I am doing well. I am enjoying being at home and working from home and just kind of figuring out different creative ways to keep things going and to live the life that we are here to live. So I'm just glad to be healthy and productive right now.
0: Yes, and that's all of our prayer, and we're celebrating all of that. And for those of you who might be negatively impacted by COVID-19, you're in our prayers and you're in our heart. And April, maybe you have some encouraging words to that person who is finding it a challenge to be, you know, supporting their family or their work or their worship, or they're isolated. Can you encourage that person who's listening today that is struggling right now because of COVID-19?
1: Absolutely. Absolutely. One of the things that I continue to remind myself, even when things may get hard in my life and for those that are around me, is I remind myself about the faithfulness of God. God is continually faithful. And as I continue to study his word, when you look from Genesis to Revelation, we see that in every mountaintop and in every valley, God is faithful, and he's faithful to his promise and to his word. So no matter where you are right now, no matter what your situation may be, no matter how difficult the struggle may be, God sees you, he loves you, he knows you, he has purposed you, and none of this has taken him by surprise. So continue to lean on him, trust in him, and remember, always constantly remind yourself of the faithfulness of God, because he never, ever fails.
0: Amen. That's a good word, April. That is a very good word. Thank you for that encouragement. Well, April, I have admired your progress. I remember a few years ago, you and I were attending the same church. We were on the same worship team and writing songs mm-hmm. together at Destiny Worship Church in Marietta, Georgia, and mm-hmm. just enjoying that season where I really got a chance to get to know you a little bit better. And I have just seen how you've grown in the Lord. You've grown in your musicmanship. And these last few years, you worked very, very hard to accomplish some really big goals. You got your master's degree in counseling.
1: Yes, I did. Yes, I did.
0: Oh, my goodness. Congratulations on that.
1: Thank you.
0: You achieved some really big health goals. You got married. Mm-hmm. You became an empty nester. I mean, you crossed a lot of big, big thresholds this last season. Talk to me about accomplishing all of these life-changing goals.
1: Oh, wow. Well, I became a mom as a teenager. So that was really, really challenging and difficult. And I ended up raising my boys as a single woman for 23 years. So that alone, to me, I think is accomplishment enough. We never talked about anything else. The fact that God was able to carry me through that was a beautiful season. But in that, in raising the boys and kind of getting them off to school, I did decide to go back to graduate school and got my master's degree in social work with a focus in direct therapy. So I'm really excited about that. And then after turning 40 years old and realizing that and kind of settling in this place of, okay, God, it's me and you. We've been doing this. Let's keep going. This man pops up and says he wants to marry me. And so I just kind of got introduced to a different stage of life, even with him. So we've been married now for almost 2.5 years, and I just love him so much. And he's just been such a blessing to my life, and we'll continue to talk about that later. But in the midst of that, just dealing with, like you said, some weight loss goals. I'd gotten way bigger than I ever wanted to be and ended up losing about 137 pounds and just kind of reshaping my life and refocusing. And really, honestly, the way I see it, it was like shedding off everything that I was piling on that did not belong to me. I kept piling on all of my regrets, all of my past, all of my failures, all of my insecurities, and it just kind of, not only did it weigh on me emotionally, but it weighed on me physically. And I got to this place where I recognized the freedom that I have in Christ that I just never really understood in its magnitude and in its depth before. And when I got a hold of that, everything about me, I felt like changed, and my focus changed. I realized I didn't have to carry the weight that I was carrying, both physically and spiritually. I didn't have to carry it because God didn't ordain me or create me to carry that kind of weight because of his son, Jesus. And so I started to free myself of all those things. And I got married and started that journey. We started writing music. And, you know, I recorded an album in 2012, and you were such a blessing to me to be able to, we wrote a song together and released that on that album back then. And you just kind of helped me walk through developing as a songwriter and as a in ministry. And how do you do ministry as a young woman serving in ministry and ministering to people? You really helped me navigate how to learn how to do that. And you showed me, even more so than your words, you showed me by example how it's supposed to be done and how it's supposed to be done to honor God and not to honor self.
0: Let's talk about that as it relates to your song, because the song that you contributed to the Shout Project is called I'm Alive.
2: Yes.
0: And how appropriate that song is to your experience right now.
2: Yes,
0: because
2: absolutely.
0: It could have gone in an entirely different direction. You had
2: yes.
0: a health challenge that was pretty serious. Tell us about that.
2: Yes. So after a scheduled routine surgery, I came out of that surgery just fine. They sent me home on Thanksgiving Day of 2018, and the very next day I had a double hemorrhagic stroke and ended up back in the hospital. And, I mean, it was something that you just never see coming. And like I said, I had just been married 6 months. My husband and I had our first Thanksgiving together. And then the day after, I find myself in the hospital having a stroke at the age of 41. And we were devastated. And it was very impactful to my life. It was touch and go for a while. We called every person we knew to pray, all of my church family, my physical family, my friends, everybody was just interceding on my behalf. And God really brought me through that time through the prayers and the faithfulness of his word and the faithfulness of his commitment to the answering of prayer. And there was a season where I couldn't read. I had to go through rehab, physical rehab. I had to learn how to read again. I had to learn how to do so many things. But God brought me through. And during that journey, I experienced God in a fresh way. I had known him my whole life to be a God of healing and a God of restoration, but to experience it on that level was something totally different. And I watched God. I could literally feel God restoring my body and restoring my mind day after day after day. And by the grace of God, if you saw me now, you would never know that I went through that. But when I was home, recovering from that stroke. I was home for a good while. While I was home recovering, my husband was at church and this melody came to my head. And I was so grateful to God about being alive and just focusing on the fact that I had breath in my body and that God in his sovereignty decided my time wasn't up. And so in being alive, not only was I physically alive with breath in my body, but I was alive in Christ Jesus. I was alive in my wife, in my walk with Christ. And I was alive with purpose. And that song just kind of rang in my heart. I'm alive because of you. I'm one with Christ because of you. You're the air that I'm breathing. You're the song that I'm singing every day, new life you give me. And it just became this mantra for me about living my life on purpose and living my life fully in Christ. And so that's where that song came from. The lyrics just kind of poured out. And I remember I pulled out my phone. And I started singing the lyrics in my voice memo. I always keep my voice memo handy when songs come to my head. And I sang this melody, and then I sent it to my husband at church, and he said, okay, that sounds great. I'll work on it when I get home. And he comes home, and he literally goes in his music room and shuts the door. I promise you I didn't see him for hours. And then hours later, he calls me back in the room, and he says, okay, listen to this. Does this sound like it? And Babby, it was so amazing because this was the first song we had really worked on together as husband and wife. And
0: wow.
2: I heard him bring to life what I heard in my head. And it was just so beautiful. It was so amazing. And we continued to flesh that song out and I wrote the lyrics, I wrote the melody, and all I had to do was sing it to him. And he would just go in his lab and just make it come to life, and that's what we have on this project. So I'm so excited to be able to share that song and prayerfully that it would minister to people and let them know that they are alive. Every day that they get up is a successful day and is a life alive in Christ, and that is reason to celebrate.

0: April Christina, thank you for a powerful song and for sharing that great God story. Truly, the Lord is a miracle worker, and I remember that journey that you experienced and how much we were praying for you. Mm-hmm. And I'm just so grateful to see what God is doing in your life and how he has brought you. And certainly we are alive because of Christ. Yeah. Well, I want to talk about where you are right now. Tell me some of the things that you're working on right now, projects, songs. Of course, you're a part of the Shout Project. But what mm-hmm. are you doing right now concerning ministry? Fill us in on that.
1: Yes. So, kind of along with the song, after I had that stroke and all that I experienced, I really started to pray and ask God to focus and to center me on exactly what it is that I wanted, that he had me here to do. Because when you have a brush with death like that and you realize that tomorrow's really not promised, you recognize that every opportunity, every day that you're alive on purpose. And I really wanted to focus in on, okay, God, what is it exactly that you want me to be doing? And so he started walking me through narrowing off and really shaving off all of the excess extra stuff that we find ourselves in. All the time we find ourselves doing stuff and saying yes to stuff that has nothing to do with what our purpose is. And so I started shaving those things off. And so God really centered me in using my voice both vocally through songwriting and singing and worship, as well as verbally and speaking and sharing my testimony and sharing the word of God with people throughout the world. And so I've really been diving in on collaborating with my husband and writing new songs and putting those things together and creating this sound that God has given us, as well as diving into my study of the word and teaching that. So that's really what I've been doing. I've been traveling and ministering at different churches and for different events. Sometimes they'll ask me to lead worship. Sometimes they'll ask me to sing. Sometimes they'll ask me to teach the word. And I love it. I love the fact that God has given me a voice to use either through singing or through speaking. And I'm really just focusing in on that. And it's all about sharing the gospel of Jesus Christ, whether through song or whether through the written word. And so I'm really, really, really excited about that.
0: I can just imagine that there's somebody listening right now that is saying, you know, April, Christina, that's good for you. I'm happy for you. But mm-hmm. right now I am COVID shy. I'm staying mm-hmm. indoors. I'm putting my life on hold because maybe they're stricken with fear. Maybe mm-hmm. they're apprehensive about tomorrow. Maybe mm-hmm. maybe they don't even believe that they have anything to offer. What do you say to that person?
1: Wow. To that person, I would say, don't believe the lies. I would really say there's so much negative and so much darkness around us. We really have to focus our attention on the truth of what God says. COVID or no COVID, you're alive. COVID or no COVID, God has given you purpose. COVID or no COVID, God has equipped each and every one of us with a gift, with a purpose, and with a calling. And so we really have to kind of quiet the noise and center our focus on exactly what it is that God has called us to do. And if you're, like you said, COVID shy, all of us, a lot of people are stuck in their homes and they're not going out and they're doing things like that. And I found myself doing the same thing. But what I did, I felt like God challenged me because I've just been diving into the word so much and just really studying and reading the Bible. One day I got on Facebook and just invited my friends to journey through the Bible with me in a year. And we just started. We started August 1st. I said, hey, you know what? I want to read the Bible in a year, and I just want to invite anybody, any of my friends here on Facebook, if you want to journey with me, let me know. Just send me a message, and let's do it together. And I promise you, over 86 people signed up to journey through the Bible with me. Like, just something that simple. And all we do, we all downloaded the same Bible app on our phone, and we're just journeying through the scriptures every day. And one day a week, I come and do a Facebook Live on my Facebook page, on the group page that I started, and I have a guest that's a part of those 86 people. I have somebody come on there with me, and we just talk about the word. It's not formal. It's not super structured. Let's just talk about what we've been reading this week. How has God encouraged us in the scripture this week? And we're in Exodus right now, and I can't tell you how many people have messaged me and said, I so appreciate you giving me this opportunity to journey through the word. I've been wanting to do this, and I've been wanting to do that. And I was just so blessed to see that one step of obedience, that one thing. I don't ever have to leave my home. All I have to do is share my screen with somebody and say, hey, let's read this Bible together.
0: What a great way to share your heart, your life, your ministry, and do it from home.
1: Yep, absolutely.
0: And so there really are no excuses. We can't say, well, God doesn't have a plan for me, or I don't have any gifts and talents to offer, or I can't find anything to do. That is a wonderful, wonderful challenge. Is there a way that we can become a part of that Facebook group?
1: Absolutely, absolutely. The Facebook group is called Love GMO, Let's Read the Bible. It's called, again, Love GMO, Let's Read the Bible. Or you can just message me on Facebook. I'm public. It's April Christina. You'll find me. It may say April Christina Farmer because that's my last name, but it'll say April Christina Farmer. Send me a message and say, hey, I want to plug in, and I will get you connected, and we can get you caught up. You can start right where we are and just join the journey, and we can do this together. And I just love the simplicity of that and how God's saying it doesn't have to be super formal all the time. It doesn't have to be complicated. Let's just journey through the word and grow as people who love the Lord.
0: Well, April, you inspire me today. You encourage me, and I love how you have just taken giant leaps in your, you know, in your love with the Lord. It's all motivated by your love for God.
1: Mm-hmm.
0: And so I just want to commend you. I want to commend you for that. So will you?

0: called us and you purposed us and sent us to this earth to spread the love and the joy of Jesus Christ, God. And so for those of us who may be finding it difficult to find our place in this world, finding it difficult to find our voice and how we can extract that, God, I pray, Father, that you would just open our hearts, open our minds to receive the wisdom and the guidance that you have, God. And Father, I pray for those people now. I pray even that you would just begin to speak to us even as we sleep, God, even as we're resting, that you would wake us up, God, that you would give us inspired ideas, and that we would not take for granted any idea, whether big or small. And Father, if it starts with just reaching out to our neighbor, God, and sharing your word with them, Lord God, if it starts with just writing that one melody, Lord God, and just recording it and fleshing out those lyrics, God, I pray, Lord God, that you help us to have the courage to not wait for a perfect scenario, but just take a step of faith, that if we just take that step, God, that you would see it and that you would multiply it and that you would create opportunities. So open doors in Jesus' name, create opportunities in Jesus' name, open hearts in Jesus' name, bring creative ideas in Jesus' name, God, and give us strength and courage and boldness to walk out your purpose and your will in our lives. Father, we thank you, we bless you, and we love you. It's in Jesus' name that we pray. Amen.
1: Amen. And I totally agree with that prayer in Jesus' name. April, Christina, thank you for joining me today, my friend. It's always good to speak with you and always good to hear what God is doing in your life. Give my love and my regards to David. And
0: absolutely.
1: I'm on your team. I'm one of your biggest cheerleaders.
0: And I'm one of yours, and you know it.
1: Amen. I do know that. And I'm grateful that you've contributed that beautiful song called I'm Alive to the Shout Project, which is available right now online at your favorite digital outlets online. I thoroughly enjoyed my conversation today with April Christina because she personifies what the independent artist is all about. If you're an independent artist or a self-published author, I want you to know that you have a home here on BabbyMasonRadio.com. We embrace you and we embrace your stories. We embrace your music. And if you're one of those people who you believe you have a songwriter in you and you want to get better, or you're an author and you want to write a better book, we can help you sharpen your skill set and hone your gifts and talents through our weekend music conference called The Inner Circle. 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We would love to hear from you. I would love to help you become a better artist or a self-published author. Now let me leave you with this blessing today. May the Lord bless you and keep you. May the Lord make his face to shine upon you and be gracious unto you. May the Lord lift up his countenance upon you and give you peace. In the name of the Father, the Son, and the Holy Spirit. Thank you again for tuning in to Babby's House on the radio. We hope you'll be with us the next time we get together around this microphone. Until then, may the Lord God bless you and yours real good. We'll see you next time. Bye-bye.

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1: Hello, this is Yvonne Ortega, the author of Moving from Broken to Beautiful, 9 Life Lessons to Help You Move Forward. 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

0: Babby Mason talks about shine the light.
1: I really don't remember a time when Jesus Christ wasn't the center of my life. You know, I've been going to church since 9 months before I was born, so Christ has always been an integral part of my life. But I made a profession to Christ when I was only 8 years of age, so I've walked with Jesus most all of my life. And when I reached year number 50, I call it my year of Jubilee, I prayed a prayer and rededicated my life, and I told the Lord that if He would give me more opportunities to share my faith with others, I would take advantage of every opportunity I could to share my faith. And when you pray a prayer like that, you know God will take you up on it, and He's taken me up on it in my own walk with Him and my own sweet relationship with Him. And so he's taken me up on that, and He's given me many opportunities to share my faith in unexpected places. And I remember a time when I was invited to go and speak to a songwriters group, and I was a little taken aback when my GPS landed me in the parking lot of a local bar in the Atlanta area. I was a bit hesitant to get out of the car because I don't sing in a lot of bars. I don't sing in any bars, really. And I was a little hesitant to get out of the car, but I'd given them my word. I told the president of the association that I'd be there, and they were expecting me. So my friends and I had a quick prayer meeting in the car, and we got out of the car and went on inside the bar. And when the president realized that I had arrived, he called me up on stage to jam with the band. And I said to the guys, I said, "Hey, let's do Amazing Grace, key of C." We sang a few verses of Amazing Grace, and when we were done with that, somebody from the back of the room shouted, "Sing another one." We sang Just a Closer Walk with Thee, kind of Louisiana blues style. When I was finished with that, somebody shouted, "Sing How Great Thou Art." We sang that. Somebody else shouted, "Sing Shout to the Lord." After 30 or 40 minutes of taking requests, I finally took my seat. It was an amazing thing to watch God move right there and have a beautiful worship service right there in the bar. I sat down at my seat and people came by to just express their gratitude for the wonderful time of worship right there in a bar. And I was just amazed at how God could use that moment to give Him glory and to encourage others. The book of Matthew chapter 5 reminds us that we are the light of the world. We are the salt of the earth. And we used to sing this old song. Sometimes I still sing it when I'm folding laundry or on a road trip. That we are not just to make our light shine. You just let it shine. And that's my word of encouragement to you. To be like a city that sits upon a hill. And shine your light for Jesus.

Here's another promise from God's Word, found in the book of Ephesians, chapter 3, verses 20 and 21. Now to him who is able to do exceedingly abundantly above all that we ask or think, according to the power that works in us, to him be glory in the church by Christ Jesus to all generations forever and ever. Amen. Ephesians chapter 3, verses 20 and 21.

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Psalm 119, 105. It says, "Your word is a lamp unto my feet and a light unto my path." We have God in us, and He is light, and therefore we are the light of the world. This song celebrates that light. We march in the light of God. Let's sing in Zulu.

Hi, I'm Babbie Mason. 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
1: Words to say.
0: That will move.
1: That will move.
0: The gates of hell.
1: The gates of hell.
0: That your church.

0: Hello, everybody. I'm Babbie Mason, and welcome to Babbie's House on the Radio. I am so happy that you've taken time out of your busy day to join me. There is a lot going on in the world. You can be easily distracted by everything that is going on in the world. And those distractions can cause you to be anxious, can cause you to lose hope, can cause you to want to throw in the towel. And that's why I'm glad you logged on to Babbie's House on the Radio at just the right moment so that you can hear a word of hope. And I love the biblical definition of hope. You know, we oftentimes will use that word like, oh, I hope our team, you know, wins the World Series, or I hope my kid gets the scholarship. But biblical hope is much bigger than that. Biblical hope is that confident assurance and expectation that what God promised will come to pass. So biblical hope is all about trusting God and believing that what he said he will do for you. And that is what Babbie's House on the Radio is all about, reminding you that God is on your side. You are never alone. And the Bible says in the words of Jesus, lo, I'm with you always, even until the end of the age. Since our inception in 2014, I have met some really amazing people, including my very special guest, who I will introduce in just a moment. Their stories, their music, their books all deserve celebrating, and they fit in under that in that category of being independent. Independent singers and self-published authors are celebrated here on BabbieMasonRadio.com. And we are doing some pretty exciting, and I even think some pretty innovative things for independent artists and self-published authors. So I have a big announcement to make. 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And one of those artists is with me. He is an amazing brother. He is a songwriter. He's a producer. He's a musician. He's a serious entrepreneur with a great vision. And he is the founder of Hallmark's Music Group. And he has been a friend of Babbie Mason Radio for a long time, introducing us to wonderful artists and their great music. And his name is Raleigh Hall. And I'm happy to be talking with Raleigh today. How are you, my friend? Welcome to the show today. How are you?
1: Praise him, Babbie. I'm doing well in the Lord. It's a blessing to be here. Thank you for this opportunity.
0: People like you, Raleigh, and you specifically, I love to just observe what you're doing because you're always doing something new and fresh and innovative. And you created Hallmark's Music a few years ago, and you are that serial entrepreneur. I mean, you get an idea. You know you got a word from the Lord, and you take that idea and you run with it, and you stay the course. I want you to talk about how you came up with the idea for Hallmark's Music Group and what Hallmark's Music Group is all about.
1: Well, Hallmark's Music Group was a passion to collaborate with other songwriters, producers, entertainment family that's in the industry to be able to bring them together and find out what God is trying to say to a plethora of people with a unit with the same passion to reach people with the love of God. We've become a music production and a publishing house. Over these last years, we've been able to launch out with Babbie Mason for the sake of the call and the cause. Our motto is, the song is the artist. And we place songs with different people only because the chemistry of the melody and the prose work for God's message.
0: Well, that is a beautiful, innovative idea, and it is really working. Now, listen, I want you to just kind of get real with us for a moment.
1: Sure.
0: Because I can just imagine that there are people with that same entrepreneurial spirit.
1: Yeah.
0: They have an idea. They believe that idea is from the Lord. And whenever you know, the Bible says that whenever men, meaning that in the global, mm-hmm. in the big family sense, men and women, but whenever people of God want to do something for God, the Bible says evil will always be present. There's going to be a setback. There's going to be discouragement,
1: yeah.
0: despondency. You might run out of money. You might run out of people.
1: Yeah.
0: You know, everybody believes in you when you first get started, but then you come up with a few bumps in the road and a little financial difficulty, and you find that your friends are few, as the old folks used to say in a lot of songs, your friends are few. And so I want you to encourage that person who is a visionary. They believe the Lord has called them to do something specific, and they've hit one of those hurdles. They've hit one of those bumps in the road. Can you encourage that entrepreneur right now?
1: Sure. To my fellow entrepreneur, the Lord will speak to his people. Please develop a silence and solitude in the zeal that you have for whatever it is God's put on your heart to do, or if it's just a dream. If you find your peace in the Lord, and he is our peace, create a rhythm of life that you are perpetually going back to God in silence and prayer and solitude to hear what he has to say. Listen, your zeal is not enough to accomplish your dream. However, be encouraged. From Isaiah 9, verse 7, for the zeal of the Lord will accomplish it.
0: That's the zeal we need to have,
1: yes.
0: The zeal of the Lord. That is amazing. Well, we're living in some interesting times right now, and I say that because we're all in the thick of, this season with COVID-19. And I just want to encourage all of those of you who are listening, because it's impacting us in a lot of different ways. Some people have lost their businesses, their means of employment.
1: Yep.
0: They've suffered a health setback. You may have even lost a loved one. And if you or your family have in some way been negatively impacted by COVID-19, we are praying with you and we are praying for you.
1: Yep.
0: And we hope and pray that you'll be encouraged by today's conversation, just reminding you that you're not in this alone. There are others who are walking the same road. And Jesus is with us, and he will help us, lead us, and guide us. So, Riley, I want to ask you, how have you been impacted by the COVID-19 situation?
1: Well, in a tremendous way, I've felt a heavy weight of grief. I've had neighbors, friends, and family pass within the last 3 to 4 months. And it's hard to embrace an all-knowing God, and a God that can cure and heal instantaneously when death is about you on a regular. And learning how to embrace this grief and squeeze it enough so that it brings out, you know, lemonade in these lemon times,
0: mm-hmm.
1: has been a process. The things that we used to do, the scheduling that we used to have, no longer exists, because our only need, our greatest need, is just to be with him and know the power of his resurrection. We just sit and we wait for God.
0: Yes,
1: yeah.
0: We're waiting on him. And that's a great word of encouragement for those of you who are listening today, to wait on the Lord.
1: Yes.
0: Be of good courage. Wait upon the Lord. Riley, as I have observed how you have developed Hallmark's music over the years,
1: mm-hmm.
0: I have watched how you choose just the right song, and I really believe in my heart that if you want to have a successful project, whether you're doing a full-blown project or you're doing, you know, one, recording one song at a time and you're promoting that on social media, the success of any music ministry begins, I believe, other than, you know, you've got to get your call from the Lord together. You've got to make sure that this is, you know, that your heart is right, that you have great godly character. But when it comes to building that music ministry and you're predicating your work upon songs, it begins with a great song. And, Riley, you have that great ear to choose a great song. How do you know that a song really has what it takes to be a hit?
1: I can only say the reason that I know that a song is a great song when I hear it is because it has universal appeal. It reaches the masses, and it reaches the one. So it's so important to hear, again, what God is trying to get across in a song. And even if it's a secular song, I'll just go there. Even if it is a secular song that you want to reach masses in a way that it shares one heart of God.
0: Yes. You know, you hit the nail on the head when you mentioned the word universality. To qualify your song, even to get recorded, if it doesn't have universal appeal, if it doesn't have a great message, doesn't have wonderful production, if your vocal isn't, you know, number one, the mix isn't great, then it shouldn't be released. So, and let me just say, I have to commend Raleigh Hall and his team, because they have actually visited the Inner Circle, Babby Mason's Inner Circle, which is an annual event where we actually teach you how to write a great song, how to write a better book, how to market your ministry online, how to use the internet as a tool to promote the gospel and promote your ministry and grow your audience. And tell me, Raleigh, what has been one of the benefits that you have learned or experienced as a result of coming to the Inner Circle?
1: As a songwriter, I came to know it all and found that I know nothing at all.
0: That's great.
1: So experiencing the Inner Circle for the fellowship and for the expertise behind so many great and good songwriters, because you feature so many guests there that you can't help but get a sense of the pulse and the heartbeat of what God's trying to do throughout the nation. And I learned again, you know, I was in basic 101, you know, when I sat in that seat. And we've been coming now, would you believe, for 6 years.
0: I was going to say 5 or 6 years.
1: Yes, you've been coming
0: to the Inner Circle. And listen, I've been writing songs for 36 years, and I still believe my best song is yet to be written.
1: All right.
0: There's always something new and fresh and innovative to learn about songwriting, because there's no end to God's creativity.
1: Yes.
0: As long as you tap into God's creativity, you will always come up with another idea.
1: Yes.
0: You'll come up with another lyric. You'll come up with another way to say what has already been said. King Solomon said, there's nothing new under the sun.
1: Yeah.
0: So, you know, we've all written songs and sang songs about love, but what's important is your perspective and your song and your story and the way that you tell the story. That's what makes a song unique. So if you're interested in just sharpening your skill as a songwriter, sharpening your gift and craft as a singer, you want to promote your music online, you want to write that first book as an author, go to babby.com and click on the tab that says The Inner Circle, and all the information will be there for upcoming and ongoing music conferences that meet over the weekend. And then the days of COVID, we're doing virtual conferences. I'm doing songwriting webinars and just helping you to equip you with the skill and the technique to be a better songwriter and a more equipped musician. Well, Raleigh, we love running with you. We love doing life with you. We love working, you know, in the kingdom with you and helping to make God look good. Babby Mason Radio has launched our very first compilation project called Shout, the Shout Project, and we are featuring 10 artists who we believe have the qualities of excellence and excellent musicianship and excellent presentation, beautiful vocals, great songs, and those artists are featured on the Shout Project. And I want to talk about the song that you've contributed to the Shout Project. It's a very special song to me because it was kind of inspired at the Inner Circle. It's called Love God, Love People. Tell us about the inspiration behind that.
1: It was amazing. Back, 2018, I got off the plane to come to Georgia, where you hold your Inner Circle events, and I had an extreme headache. I got my rental car, headed to the conference. I had to stop at a pharmacy. That pharmacy was just up the block from your conference event. I went inside to get some Tylenol, and inside the pharmacy had plaques that, you know, were encouraging and inspiring and positive. And I saw this one plaque that said, "Love God, love people, say amen." And I said, "If this ain't every bit of Babby Mason." And I said, "This sure would be like a nice thank you for just doing what she's doing and her contributions to the kingdom of God and to us as songwriters that she so selflessly gives." And I picked it up. And, you know, you never know. When you meet Babby Mason, you're humbled. And she's like the celebrity in the industry of Christian songwriting and music. And I was, you know, I just happened to leave this plaque with her assistant in the back somewhere in a bag. I said, "Well, if you don't mind, could you just give this to Babby Mason for me?" And come to find out, in one of the sessions, Babby brings out my bag with the plaque on it, and she says, "Now, isn't this something? Someone left this here, and I just love it. Someone got this for me." And it reads, and she holds up the plaque, and she says, "Look at this. Love God, love people, say amen." So right away, I was like floored that she even acknowledged she had gotten it, especially during the conference. And in the moment, the Holy Spirit, I know, quickened her to say, "I hear a song in this. When I see this plaque, I hear a song." And in the moment, God dropped a melody in her heart, and she wrote the chords, and she gave us the assignment at the end of the session. She says, "I want you to come back and write a verse for this song." Everybody was like, "Oh, wow." Well, immediately I said, "Okay, Lord, what do you want me to do?" And I went back after that session to my hotel room, and I stayed on the paper with my pen till 3 o'clock in the morning, and I asked the Holy Spirit to help me. However, before I left that session that day, I asked a couple of people to help me out, and one of those persons was Stephanie Childress, and she was the only one I say that like gave me a little inspiration to say, "You could do this, Ro, you could do this." So I was in the hotel room and I found more inspiration just because of that one yes.
2: Yes.
1: I called up one of my producers back in New York, and at 3 o'clock in the morning, he said, "What's up, Ro?" I said, "Yo, man, I need a track for the morning." We worked on that. At 8 o'clock the following day for the next session, I had a track to present to the conference of a, I would say, three-quarters of the song done. I asked, in that time, Babby gave me the floor, and I asked everyone to take out their cameras and record the inception of this song, because this is history, y'all.
2: Yes, I remember the moment.
1: Oh, good.
2: I'll never forget that moment.
1: Wow.
2: Because it was one of those teachable moments, because I was trying to teach them that the inspiration and the ideas for songs are everywhere.
1: Yes.
2: And the fact that you would go into the pharmacy and you would find that inspiration and then bring it to the conference, and it just mushroomed from there.
1: Oh, my God. Oh, my goodness.
2: And here we are now.
1: Here we are
2: with
1: now.
2: This great song called Love God, Love People. And it started with just a seed of an inspiration from a drugstore. And I want to congratulate you for just having that vision, for walking in the inspiration. And I want us to take a listen to this great song called Love God, Love People, a great inspiration. And we, on the other side, we'll come back with more of Babby's House on the radio. But take a listen to this great song called Love God, Love People.

0: So Riley Hall, man, what a great song. Thank you for just walking in the spirit and walking in that great inspiration, my friend.
1: Wow.
0: What a wonderful song, and thank you for sharing it with us and making it a part of the Shout Project. This is the kind of story we love, and this is the kind of inspiration we love, because this is what happens when you learn to use your gifts and hone your skill, and you're doing that. You're a great example of what that independent artist and entrepreneurial spirit is all about. So thank you for sharing this great inspiration.
1: Thank you for the opportunity, Bavi.
0: Amen. So tell me, you know, what's coming up for you? You know, so many of us have had to reinvent ministry online, and, you know, my concert calendar, you know, took a plunge right in the middle of COVID-19 and had a lot of dates canceled. But you know how the Lord will, you know, close one door and open another door, and I'm leading worship online and speaking online and teaching online, and, you know, Zoom is my best friend, and it's just opened up, it's just opened up a whole new world, you know, to be able to minister to people. I was in a conference the other day, and, you know, people from all over the world are logging on, you know, to these conferences, and it's just opening up a whole new world. So how have you been, you know, adjusting, and what has the Lord been doing in your life, you know, as far as ministry is concerned and the opportunities that are out there waiting for you?
1: Well, praise God. I'm staying in my same rhythm with the Lord of silence and centering. And he's been able to create in me a clean heart, because some of the things that have gone past and of old, they don't work anymore, as you know. So what we've been doing here is creating now with other artists, and we've been using the internet to help us do more collaborations. We've been receiving more submissions for songs, as well as other artists. We're entertaining other up-and-coming artists to couple them with the songs that we have on roster. We're doing jingles now, and we've been involved in a couple of TV submissions for different episodes. And it's just been a whirlwind of, you know, variety of things to do. I don't think it's a niche that you can just afford to hang in there with nowadays.
0: Yeah, you got to be flexible.
1: Yep. And so,
0: yes, and be very open-minded.
1: Yeah.
0: Well, if people want to have more information that they, you know, people want to get more information about Hallmark's music group and what it is that you're doing, maybe they might want to submit songs to you. Is there a website or contact information that you might want to share?
1: Sure. Please feel free, everyone. Everyone, feel free to go to hallmarksmusic.com. So that's H-A-L-L-M-A-R-X, music.com. And my number is 718-528-9181. That's 718-528-9181.
0: Beautiful. You up there in the beautiful New York.
1: Queens, New York. I love my people in New York. We love you, baby. Brooklyn, Queens, Staten Island.
0: I have missed New York because, thanks to COVID, I didn't get to come, you know, this year. I actually had an invitation to come to Brooklyn Tabernacle.
1: That's right.
0: But the Lord is willing. I actually did a worship, you know, led worship and spoke to the congregation online. And so the Lord has a way of achieving his purpose and achieving his will. And we just want to, you know, be obedient to the cause of Christ and make Jesus look good. And he will continue to open up doors if we just put him first and ask him for his direction. He will work it out all right. I guarantee you that he will. You trust in the Lord, and he will work it out all right, according to Proverbs chapter 3, verse 5 and 6. Well, Riley Hall, my friend, thank you so very much for joining me today here on Bavi's House on the Radio. Man, you are the quintessential innovator and encourager, and we're just grateful to do life with you. And thank you for your participation in the Shout Project, all right?
1: It is our privilege, and from the bottom of all of our hearts here at Hallmark's Music Group, we thank you.
0: And to you, dear listener, thank you for tuning in today to Babby's House on the Radio. We hope and pray that something has been said or done that just gives you a great boost of encouragement today, reminding you that Jesus is Lord, and whatever is over your head is under his feet. Until the next time we get together, may the Lord God bless you and yours real good. Bye-bye for now.

This is Max Lucado. God will not let you go. The big news of the Bible is not that you love God, but that God loves you. He tattooed your name on the palm of His hand. His thoughts of you outnumber the sand on the shore. You never leave His mind, escape His sight, or flee His thoughts. You need not win His love. You already have it. He sees the worst of you and loves you still. Your sins of tomorrow and failings of the future will not surprise Him. He sees them now. Every day and deed of your life has passed before His eyes and been calculated in His decision. He knows you better than you know you and has reached this verdict. He loves you still. No discovery will disillusion Him. No rebellion will dissuade Him. He loves you with an everlasting love. God's love. Never failing, never ending. This is Max Lucado.

0: How do you define love? Most everyone knows it's real, but who can really describe it? I sure can't define love, but the Bible can. It says love is patient and kind, not envious or selfish or arrogant. Love doesn't keep records when people let us down. Love is being happy for the success of others. It's optimistic and believes in others. It puts up with a lot and never gives up. To sum it all up, love is so much more than a feeling. It's the commitment to love a person no matter what. It's a decision, an action verb. Dr. DeBakey, the famous heart surgeon out of Houston, once received a letter from an 11-year-old girl. She asked, "Is there any love in an artificial heart?" The answer is no, but love can be found in an old heart made new by the power of Jesus. This is Bryant Wright speaking right from my new heart because of a heart transplant by the great physician, Jesus.
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1: If God the Father loved us so much that He would save us from our sins by giving His Son Jesus at Calvary, listen, anything else I've ever asked Him for in my life, anything that you will ever ask Him for as long as you live, you will never ask God for anything that will demand even anywhere close to as much love as He has already expressed to you in the cross of Calvary. When He has expressed that kind of love, sacrificial love, the gift of His own Son, if He has already given me His very best, anything else that I ask for, anything else that comes my way is less than that. How could I ever doubt the love of God? How could I question the kind of love that comes from a Father who is willing to give His only begotten Son to die at Calvary? If you question God's love, look at the cross.
0: For help and hope from God's Word, visit In Touch with Dr. Charles Stanley at intouch.org.

0: Here's author and songwriter Babbie Mason and Women of Hope director Dr. Peggy Banks on God's love for you.
1: This book, I Am a Daughter of the Most High King, is a huge reminder to every woman that you, first of all, you're God's daughter. In the passage where Jesus touches the woman with the issue of blood, mm-hmm. he calls her daughter, mm-hmm. a term of endearment. And the Lord loves us today as women, and he wants what is best for us, mm-hmm. and he is our father. And maybe somebody who's listening today doesn't have a good relationship with her earthly father, mm-hmm. but this book reminds us that you have a heavenly father.
2: Yes.
1: Who loves you, who is pleased with you, who is not condemning you, who is not pointing fingers at you, who is not keeping score, mm-hmm. but he loves you,
2: yeah.
1: and wants you to know that he has a plan for your life.
0: To find out more about the book, I Am a Daughter of the Most High King, go to Babbie.com and click on store. That's Babbie.com.

Did you know that the Bible is God's love letter to you? From cover to cover, he's calling out your name. From the table of contents all the way back to the maps in the back of the Bible, he's charting your life's course. From the first hallelujah to the last amen, God wants to write his love story on the tablet of your heart. Each page is engraved with his invitation to come and be refreshed by his goodness, his mercy, and his favor. Every promise is signed, sealed, and delivered as if it were an arrow aimed straight for the target. So the next time you hear the words, God loves you, don't just say, isn't that nice? And then walk away unaffected to live beneath your privilege. But as a blood-bought, born-again child of God, begin living as one who knows that every promise in the book belongs to you. Turn that fundamental truth over and over in your heart today and make it a practice to rehearse the powerful promise that God loves you. And you'll begin to discover a relationship with Jesus that most people fail to realize. It's true, my friend. God really loves you. This is Babbie Mason with Encouraging Words.

Here's another promise from God's Word, found in the book of Ephesians, chapter 3, verses 20 and 21. Now to him who is able to do exceedingly abundantly above all that we ask or think, according to the power that works in us, to him be glory in the church by Christ Jesus to all generations forever and ever. Amen. Ephesians chapter 3, verses 20 and 21.

0: Did you know that God has given you to Jesus? In the 17th chapter of the book of John, Jesus is praying for his disciples. And verse 20 reveals that he was also praying for you. What a powerful promise this is. Long before you were born, long before you were a gleam in your mother's eye, you were on the heart and the mind of God. Numerous times in the 17th chapter of the book of John, Jesus prays for those the Father has given him. Listen as Jesus prays for you in verse 2. You gave the Son power over all people so that the Son could give eternal life to all those you gave him. Now listen to verse 6 as Jesus continues to pray. I showed what you are like to those you gave me from the world. They belong to you, and you gave them to me, and they have obeyed your teaching. Now listen to verse 9. I am praying for them. I am not praying for people in the world, but for those you gave me, because they are yours. Jesus continues praying in verse 24. Father, I want these people that you gave me to be with me where I am. Think about that, my friend. God finds you beautiful, precious, chosen, and priceless. And he's given you as a gift to his son Jesus. That gift is called the church. The church is not a building. The church is you and me. And God is making something beautiful out of us. And one day he'll present us to his son as a church without spot or wrinkle. You're not something to be thrown out or rejected and discarded. But because of Jesus, you have eternal worth, value, and purpose. So remember, you are a priceless treasure. Listen to Deuteronomy chapter 7, verse 6. For you are a holy people who belong to the Lord your God. Of all the people on the earth, the Lord your God has chosen you to be his own special treasure. Contrary to popular opinion, God is not mad at you. You're not a burden or an encumbrance or an affliction. You're not an irritation or an aggravation. You're not a problem child. You're not illegitimate, a mistake, or a mishap. You may have been a surprise to some, but you are not, nor have you ever been, a surprise to God. God has always been expecting you, and he has always been making plans for you. You're a gift that God is preparing for his son. You're blessed of God, and you're a blessing to Jesus. And you have something wonderful to contribute to the world. You are the prize. After all, you're called the bride of Christ. And because of Jesus, you're not only acceptable, you're accepted in the beloved. The Apostle Paul asks a great question in Romans chapter 8, verse 33. Who can bring an accusation against God's elect? It is God who justifies. You're a new creation in Christ Jesus, and no one can point a finger of judgment against you because you are made righteous through the blood of Jesus, just as if you never sinned. Praise God. What a powerful promise that is. You may not feel like a gift or a priceless treasure, but cast those negative feelings aside. In your mind, you must know that you are. And by faith, you must believe that you are who God says you are. You know, we hear a lot about detoxing our bodies of toxic air, water, and chemicals that can harm us. In the same way, you must detox your mind of negative words and worldly thoughts. Keep practicing the promises of God's word. Keep walking by faith, living a life that is pleasing to God. There's no better time than the present to shake off the guilt and the shame of the past and walk in the freedom of your brand new life in Christ Jesus. Let me drive my point home with this illustration. If I had a $50 bill that I wanted to give you, would you take it? I assume you would. If I crumpled it up and threw it on the ground and dragged it through the dirt and even said mean things about it, would you still take it? I assume that you still would. Why? Because you and I know that no matter how dirty or crumpled the $50 bill is, no matter where it's been, no matter what's been said about it, it still retains all of its value. The same thing is true of you, my friend. No matter what you've been through, no matter where you've been or what's been said about you, you are priceless in value, and that truth will never change. Your value is not established by other people. Your value is determined by God who made you. So don't live beneath your privilege and settle for an ordinary life of mediocrity. Jesus came so you could experience the rich and satisfying life, according to John 10:10. You matter to God. Your heart, your life, your plans, your story, it all matters to God. Let me challenge you today to live like that precious, priceless, gifted person that God already knows you are. So today, as we pray together, will you thank God for His transforming power that renews your mind and changes your heart so that you can agree with what God says about you? I want you to do this with me. Lift your hands. That's right. Lift your hands up to God and open your heart to receive a blessing from Him right now. Say this with confidence after me now. I am treasured by God. Let's pray together. Sweet Father, the one I pray for right now may be weary and wounded by life, but I thank you that you are the mender of broken hearts. You're the repairer of shattered dreams. You bring hope to the hopeless. You give love to that one whose love tank is on empty. Will you remind them, Father? I know that you will. Remind them that your name is a strong tower and the righteous run into you and they are safe. Thank you for being our refuge, sweet Father. And it's in the mighty name of Jesus we pray and thank you. Amen.
1: Go gather together all the Jews who are in Susa and fast for me. I and my attendants will fast as you do. This is Max Lucado. Queen Esther faced an immovable wall and the possibility of death for making the wrong move. Rather than rush into the throne room of King Xerxes, she humbled herself and stepped into the throne room of God. She knew that God's intervention was the only hope. It wasn't Esther's glamour that opened the throne door. It was her prayers. She came before the king in beauty, only after she lingered before the King of Kings in humility. And aren't we called to do the same? Friend, don't think for a moment you have what it takes to weather this winter. Yet don't think for a second that God won't give you what you need. This is Max Lucado.
0: Consider it pure joy, my brothers, whenever you face trials of many kinds, because you know that the testing of your faith develops perseverance. James chapter 1, verse 2.
2: Part 2. Develop a healthy self-image. See yourself as God sees you. Judges 6, verse 12. The Lord is with you, O valiant warrior. Every person has an image of himself or herself. The question is, does the image of who you are line up correctly with who God says you are? Individuals who view themselves as God sees them are usually happy about who they are. They know that they have been created in God's image, and He has crowned them with tremendous honor. God created you in His image, and He is continually shaping you, conforming you to His character, helping you to become even more like Him. That's why it's so important that you learn to love yourself, faults and all, not because of pride or egotism, but because that is how your Heavenly Father loves you. Today's prayer for your best life now. Father, with all my heart, I want to learn how to love myself, not so I can bask in self-adulation, but so I can more deeply appreciate who you have made me to be, and that I might more effectively express your love to others. It's okay to like yourself. Psalm 17, verse 8. Keep me as the apple of the eye. Hide me in the shadow of your wings. God wants you to feel good about yourself. He knows you're not perfect, you're going to make some mistakes, but God is not focusing on your weaknesses or what you've done wrong. God is looking at what you're doing right. God is pleased with you. You must learn to accept yourself right where you are, faults and all. After all, not one of us is perfect. We all have areas in which we need to improve. Don't make the mistake of always feeling bad about yourself. Sadly, many people don't really like themselves. They are constantly thinking or speaking negatively about themselves. Because of their own self-rejection, they can't seem to get along with other people. We must learn to accept ourselves, faults and all, if we want to go to a higher level. I'm not saying that it's okay to have a loose attitude toward our mistakes, nor do we have any excuses for living sloppy lives. I'm referring to people who have a heart to do what is right, people who are trying to do their best. If that's you, then don't be condemned and live with a heavy heart just because you have some areas that you still struggle in, some areas in which God is still refining you. If God approves you, why don't you accept and approve yourself? Today's prayer for your best life now. Father, sometimes I have a hard time seeing myself the way you see me, so please remind me, occasionally through your word or through messages in everyday life. Thank you for making me special and for not giving up on me when I make mistakes or wrong choices. Please keep changing me, making me better, more like you.

0: The Apostle Paul says, "For all of you who were baptized into Christ have clothed yourselves with Christ." When you make God's story yours, He covers you in Christ. You wear Him like a vest. Old labels no longer apply. How about these new labels? Royal priest, free from condemnation, secure, God's co-worker, God's temple, God's workmanship. Now you're dressed in a new wardrobe. Psalm 103:12 reminds us not to mess with the old clothes any longer. As far as the east is from the west, so far has He removed our transgressions from us. When God sends your sins to the east and you to the west, you can be sure of this: He sees His Son and not your sin. In fact, Isaiah 43:25 says, "He remembers your sins no more." How do you like that outfit?
1: The music you love, the hope you need. This is Babbie Mason Radio.

This is Max Lucado. God will not let you go. The big news of the Bible is not that you love God, but that God loves you. He tattooed your name on the palm of His hand. His thoughts of you outnumber the sand on the shore. You never leave His mind, escape His sight, or flee His thoughts. You need not win His love. You already have it. He sees the worst of you and loves you still. Your sins of tomorrow and failings of the future will not surprise Him. He sees them now. Every day and deed of your life has passed before His eyes and been calculated in His decision. He knows you better than you know you and has reached this verdict. He loves you still. No discovery will disillusion Him. No rebellion will dissuade Him. He loves you with an everlasting love. God's love. Never failing, never ending. This is Max Lucado.

0: How do you define love? Most everyone knows it's real, but who can really describe it? I sure can't define love, but the Bible can. It says love is patient and kind, not envious or selfish or arrogant. Love doesn't keep records when people let us down. Love is being happy for the success of others. It's optimistic and believes in others. It puts up with a lot and never gives up. To sum it all up, love is so much more than a feeling. It's the commitment to love a person no matter what. It's a decision, an action verb. Dr. DeBakey, the famous heart surgeon out of Houston, once received a letter from an 11-year-old girl. She asked, "Is there any love in an artificial heart?" The answer is no. But love can be found in an old heart made new by the power of Jesus. This is Bryant Wright speaking right from my new heart because of a heart transplant by the great physician, Jesus.
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1: If God the Father loved us so much that He would save us from our sins by giving His Son Jesus at Calvary, listen, anything else I've ever asked Him for in my life, anything that you will ever ask Him for as long as you live, you will never ask God for anything that will demand even anywhere close to as much love as He has already expressed to you in the cross of Calvary. When He has expressed that kind of love, sacrificial love, the gift of His own Son, if He has already given me His very best, anything else that I ask for, anything else that comes my way is less than that. How could I ever doubt the love of God? How could I question the kind of love that comes from a Father who is willing to give His only begotten Son to die at Calvary? If you question God's love, look at the cross.
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0: Here's author and songwriter Babbie Mason and Women of Hope director Dr. Peggy Banks on God's love for you.
1: This book, I Am a Daughter of the Most High King, is a huge reminder to every woman that you, first of all, you're God's daughter. In the passage where Jesus touches the woman with the issue of blood, mm-hmm. he calls her daughter, mm-hmm. a term of endearment. And the Lord loves us today as women, and he wants what is best for us, mm-hmm. and he is our father. And maybe somebody who's listening today doesn't have a good relationship with her earthly father, mm-hmm. but this book reminds us that you have a heavenly father.
2: Yes.
1: Who loves you, who is pleased with you, who is not condemning you, who is not pointing fingers at you, who is not keeping score, mm-hmm. but he loves you
2: yeah.
1: and wants you to know that he has a plan for your life.
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Did you know that the Bible is God's love letter to you? From cover to cover, He's calling out your name. From the table of contents all the way back to the maps in the back of the Bible, He's charting your life's course. From the first hallelujah to the last amen, God wants to write His love story on the tablet of your heart. Each page is engraved with His invitation to come and be refreshed by His goodness, His mercy, and His favor. Every promise is signed, sealed, and delivered as if it were an arrow aimed straight for the target. So the next time you hear the words, "God loves you," don't just say, "Isn't that nice?" and then walk away unaffected to live beneath your privilege. But as a blood-bought, born-again child of God, begin living as one who knows that every promise in the book belongs to you. Turn that fundamental truth over and over in your heart today and make it a practice to rehearse the powerful promise that God loves you. And you'll begin to discover a relationship with Jesus that most people fail to realize. It's true, my friend. God really loves you. This is Babbie Mason with Encouraging Words.

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1: Would you do what Jesus did? He exchanged the worship of angels for the company of killers. If you were God, would you? I wouldn't, but Christ did. This is Max Lucado. Jesus humbled himself. He went from commanding angels to sleeping in the straw. Why? Because that is what love does. It puts the loved before itself. Your place in heaven was more important to him than his place in heaven, so he gave up his so you could have yours. It's time to let his love cover all the things in your life. Every promise broken, every cross word and harsh word, his love covers all things. Let it. Do it for his sake, for the peace of your heart. Do it for their sake, for the people in your life. Let his love fall on you so yours can fall on them. In this day of Advent, this is Max Lucado.

Hello, this is Terrence Turner, the author of It Could Be Christmas Time, and I want to share with you a passage, Psalm 150. Praise ye the Lord. Praise God in his sanctuary. Praise him in the firmament of his power. Praise him for his mighty acts. Praise him according to his excellent greatness. Praise him with the sound of the trumpet. Praise him with the psaltery and harp. Praise him with the timbrel and dance. Praise him with the stringed instrument and organs. Praise him upon the loud cymbals. Praise him upon the high-sounding cymbals. Let everything that hath

0: Hello, everyone, and welcome to Babbie's House on the Radio. I am the host of the show, Babbie Mason, and thank you so very much for joining me today. I am so blessed that you are my very special guest, and I'm just so blessed that you have taken time out of your busy day to join me for the show. Before I get started with our very special guest today, I just want to tell you a little bit of a story and hope that it will encourage you in your faith walk today. I remember a day that I was just having a rough day, a rough go of it, and it was in the evening, and I was fixing dinner, and I was mumbling about this and grumbling about that while I was trying to fix spaghetti or whatever it was I was preparing for dinner, and I reached into the cabinet, and I got the salt and the pepper, and I reached into the cabinet, and I got the garlic salt, and all the whole time I was just upset in my spirit. Well, I reached into the cabinet, and all of a sudden, a small jar of mustard seed fell out of the cabinet and almost hit me on top of the head. And when I picked up that little jar of mustard seed, I had to burst into laughter because I knew that it was the Holy Spirit that was telling me this, that was just reminding me that if I had the faith of a grain of mustard seed, I could look at the mountain that was standing before me and speak to that mountain and say to that mountain, "Be thou removed and be thou cast into the sea." And I don't know what mountain you're facing today. I don't know what mountain stands in front of you figuratively, but you can speak to your mountain and tell that mountain to be thou removed and be thou cast into the sea. And the Bible says, and it will move out of your way. So let me just challenge you today to trust in the Lord with all your heart and lean not to your own understanding, but in all of your ways acknowledge the Lord, and he will direct your path. Well, I am blessed today to have as my very special guest, Dennis Glover, and I have known Dennis and his wife, Cheryl Glover, for many years, and they have been singing together as husband and wife, and they're still making beautiful music today, sharing their great voices and lending their great voices to brand new listeners across multiple platforms, and they are my very special guest today here on Babbie Mason Radio and here on Babbie's House on the Radio. Dennis and Cheryl Glover are a husband and wife duo, and they have a brand new project out called The Way. And we're going to listen to a brand new song that Dennis has written. He writes, he produces, he arranges, he promotes the music, and they've been doing this. This is no new thing for Dennis and Cheryl Glover. They have been doing this for decades, and they are still here in their brand new project called The Way and their brand new song called Losing My Mind. Will feature today here on Babbie's House on the Radio. Let me welcome to the show Dennis Glover, and we'll speak with Cheryl Glover in just a little bit. But Dennis, welcome to the show, my friend.
1: Well, thank you so much, Babbie. It's just a pleasure to be here with you today. I'm just so glad to have this opportunity to share my music and to just catch up with you. You know, we come from a long ways, and we're still together, still moving forward, taking that word out there, getting that music out there so people can know it. Serve God and know God in a personal relationship. It's great to be here.
0: And great to have you, my friend. I'll tell you, when I admire so much you and your wife, Cheryl, you all have just kept putting one foot in front of the other, and you're still here over multiple decades. And I remember back in the day when we first met you all, I still have my album featuring Dennis and Cheryl Glover, your original music, and you're still doing that. We'll get to talking about your brand new single here in just a moment. But talk to us about how you and Cheryl got started in music ministry.
1: That really goes all the way back to when, you know, when I graduated from college, when I left the University of Tennessee, and I basically found Jesus. Jesus really found me, and I received Jesus as my personal Savior after going through a lot of changes, you know, and just making sure that I can make the right choices in life. You know, in that course of time, I was trusting God to bless me with someone that could help me and be a real team mate with me, just a soulmate. And one day when I went to work, I parked my car and I got out of my car and was on my way inside the door. And someone said to me, "Aren't you Dennis Glover?" And when I turned around, I said, "Yes, I'm Dennis Glover." And I said, "Well, who are you?" She says, "I'm Cheryl." And so that's how we met. It was just a God thing where God put us together at the right time. So, you know, of course, I was already singing at the time. I was already released my first album, All That He Gave Me. And so Cheryl, working right across the street from me, would have an opportunity to come over. She was teaching dance. She was a choreographer for the girls club there. And so after a lot of time together working with kids, I told her about my music, and then she wanted to know more. And I asked if she could sing. Actually, this time she wasn't singing anywhere. She was mostly choreography and stuff like that for kids. But she started to sing with me. And the next thing I know, she was going to concerts with me. And then the next thing I know, we were singing duets together. And God just took all that and made a relationship out of that to the point where we got married. And so we've been teaming up and taking that gospel out there ever since we met. And so God has just put us on the right course, and he's faithful, because whatever he starts, he finishes. And so we're still in that process.
0: That's a beautiful story, Dennis. That is a great story. Well, you and Cheryl have been the consummate independent artists along the way. And, you know, that term has kind of evolved over the decades. And now we're living at a time where, you know, being an independent artist, thanks to the internet, gives us more exposure, and it gives us more access to a broader and a wider audience. And now our music, thanks to platforms like Babby Mason Radio, our music can reach to the ends of the earth, to, you know, continents that we may never visit and countries that we may never visit, but our music can go there as a result of the internet. So talk to me about the fact that, you know, across the decades, life has changed, music has changed, but you all are still here. What has been the key to your success and the fact that you have been able to evolve and still be here after so many years?
1: You know, Babby, there's one thing about having Jesus in your heart. He's there. And it's been said that I'm a man on a mission, and I agree with that, because the gospel is so good, I can't keep it to myself. I just have to share it, because it's the most marvelous and wonderful thing that has ever happened. And so that's been the motivation, is the fact that in a relationship with Jesus, you have the best of everything. And it doesn't matter what's going on around you. God is glorified even more when things are not right than even when things are going well, because you just know a God that gives you good things all of the time. And so the motivation has been to continue to share the gospel in any kind of way we can, but music has given us a voice. And so I've been able to continue to write. God just gives me songs through life. You know, life goes on. But I found a melody in life that God speaks to me in music. And that song has to be sung in my heart first. But then God also opens up opportunities for us to take it and share it with others. Like you say, your songs may go in places you never will. And so with that in mind, God puts us in places that we never thought that we would go. And we've been all over the country, actually, just by God's on hand. He just opens doors, and we are ready to go.
0: In all the years that you all have been singing, what's been one of the highlights of your ministry?
1: We actually ended up singing at the White House. This is during the administration of Bill Clinton. And that was a highlight because, you know, God just opened that door. And we were able to share music there in the West Wing. That has been just a blessing that we've been sharing with each other for years. And so that's probably one of the biggest highlights. And, of course, we travel a lot. We've been to Lake Tahoe and sung there and places and did a lot of ministry out on the West Coast as well. And here and around the eastern part of the United States, we've done banquets. And we've done church services, of course, but God gives us opportunities to go places. There's not just church. We go all over the place. We sing in different venues, amusement parks and things like that. I've opened ball games and Braves and Falcons, and we've been able to do all types of music, but all to the glory of God.
0: Amen. That's a beautiful story. Well, I want to talk about your brand new project. Congratulations, by the way. And the name of the project is called The Way. And it is a project that takes the listener on a musical journey through the circumstances of life. And you have written the songs and arranged them and recorded them. You've produced it. I mean, you are like a man who wears a lot of hats that produces this beautiful music. And in just a moment, we're going to listen to the brand new single called Losing My Mind. But talk to me about the project and a little bit about its inspiration.
1: Okay. Well, you know, The Way is basically drawn from John 14:6. I am the way, the truth, and the life. Right. And that was the inspiration behind the title, is that God has given us a way through Jesus Christ. And so, you know, life is a journey. There are choices to be made. It's unavoidable. We have to choose. But in those moments of choice, this is when you want to hear from the voice of God. You want to be able to get the right directions from God. And this album addresses a lot of situations of life. It's really a lot of this. A lot of my music is about personal events and things that just every day takes place every day. We all have to choose and make choices, but choices also determine your destiny. So it's important to make right choices. And then if you want to do that, Jesus is the way. You need to have Jesus to make right choices. We all choose based on, you know, on our filters. But I found that if I really want the right choice in life, if I really want to stay in the way God wants me to, and the path to follow him, is to check in and listen to his voice and not my own, because I can make wrong choices. I know we can all make wrong choices. But if you really want to do and be in the right place and walk in the right path, the way that God has provided through Jesus Christ is the way to go.
0: That's right. The Bible says that this is the way, walk ye in it. And thank you for reminding us that Jesus says in his own words, I am the way, the truth, and the life. No man cometh unto the Father unless he come by me. So one of the singles in the single that we're going to play today is called Losing My Mind. Can you set that up for us? We're going to hear the song here in just a moment. But tell us about the song Losing My Mind, and what does that mean? When you wrote the song, what was the inspiration behind the song, and what do you mean by losing my mind? Talk to us about that.
1: Okay, sure. Well, as I mentioned, you know, you have to choose in life, in the way, in the path of life, you have to make choices. And what I found is that depends on your state of mind. And if you are choosing life and paths in life in your own mind, that is what you want to achieve. It's like you're thinking about you. But I found in my life in Christ that my mind sometimes is not focused on the things of God. It's focused on me. It's focused on what I want. But the Bible tells us that we should seek the mind of Christ. You know, we need to make sure that we're thinking in his mindset. And, of course, Philippians 2:5 says, let this mind be in you, which was also in Christ Jesus. So my whole challenge in life since I met Jesus was to lose myself that I might gain him. And that means that, like in Matthew 16:25, it says, whosoever would save your life will lose it, and whosoever will lose your life for my sake will find it. So I found that losing is gaining in Christ in every situation, because you've taken on the mind of Christ and you're putting those other thoughts and those other choices to the side, that, you know, you find yourself making wrong choices. So this song basically says, I'm losing my mind because I want to gain Jesus. His ways are not those of mine. And all through Scripture, we see this, because the Lord is speaking to us to help us to gain by losing. And losing really is becoming more like Jesus, becoming more like Christ, and getting the things that God has promised us, because there's a lot of promises that we can get through trusting God if we just allow his mind to be the mind that we choose to live by.

0: Did you know that everything you need to be successful in life is already on the inside of you? 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
1: Well, Dennis, thank you so very much for writing this great song and bringing us great music. What a great song. 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
2: Thank you so much.
1: Well, listen, I know family is a big deal to you, and you have been singing with your beautiful wife, Cheryl Glover, for many years, and I really can't say Dennis Glover without saying Cheryl Glover, and you all are a beautiful musical duet. And I want to talk with Cheryl for a moment because this project is very special. It involves all your family members, and you have a very musical family. So let me talk with Cheryl for a moment. Cheryl Glover, how are you doing, my friend?
3: Hey, Babbie, I'm doing great. I'm doing great. How are you?
1: I'm wonderful. It's good to hear your voice today.
3: Oh, it's good to hear yours, too. Just a blessing.
1: Well, thank you for joining me. And it's always good to talk with Dennis and Cheryl Glover. You all inspire me. You have encouraged me for many years. And on this brand new project called The Way, I understand that your family was able to contribute to the project. What was it like having family members on the project and being able to work with them to produce this beautiful music?
3: Wow, Babbie. It was just amazing. It really was. It took us several years, actually, to bring the project to fruition. And we actually started it, pre-COVID. We went through COVID and so many different challenges and things that we faced in life. And to have our family be able to come together at different points in time in the studio, in various studios, and just to spend time with one another was a tremendous blessing for me because, yes, family is so important. And to see them, how they've grown from, little ones that you've had to care for and try to make good choices and help them along in their journey to adults now, and able to participate and sing and use their gifts to the glory of God, and the family harmony and just camaraderie that was there was just amazing and just a special blessing for me because, in life, you go through so many challenges and things, the hills and valleys of life, sorrows and losses. And just to be able to have that culminate into this work is just a beautiful thing for me. And to share that with my daughters, Montego, Adriana, and Danielle, and then my son Josiah, was able to join the album with Dennis and I as well.
1: Well, that is an amazing story. Congratulations on that. And being a mother whose family is quite musical and being able to see all of this come together on a project, I can imagine is quite rewarding. So congratulations on that. And I want to talk more with Dennis about, producing this project because I think it was COVID that had a lot to do with how the project got off its feet. Dennis, can you talk about that?
2: Yes, Babbie. So, and you wanted to know about producing the project.
1: It was about, you mentioned in our earlier conversation that, your family is, around the world. You have a daughter that sings on the cruise ships, and she's a quite talented musician. You have other family members that are living in different parts of the country and maybe even the world. But it was COVID that brought your family together. And kind of inspired the project. So talk to me a little bit about how that happened.
2: Well, yes. Well, God works in mysterious ways, but God is always at work. Like you say, things come and go, but God never ceases, and his work goes on. And, of course, with us, As I mentioned, I have a daughter that lives in New York. Her name is Montego. She's an actress. Actually Tony nominated. So she's always busy. And then Adriana is on cruise ships, singing on cruise ships 9 months out of the year. And it's really hard to catch up with her. And of course, Danielle is our youngest daughter, but she's a producer and a writer for her own show, on YouTube. So we're all busy. And of course, with COVID coming in, it changed the game because everybody had to slow down and take a breath. And so it was ideal for me because we had been working on this project for a number of years, but never could get together. But when COVID came in onto the scene, it was a grand opportunity for me to just finish. And so we actually were able to get everybody together to record and to produce and to, add our Glover flavor together, our harmonies. And you're going to find this album, there's some great, great harmonies here. Each one of my daughters are featured on in one of the songs. Cheryl and I are still doing our duets. But it's a whole project that has come together, and really out of the COVID situation, God just made a beautiful work that we could complete. And now we're ready to go. We're ready to just take this music and share it with everybody.
1: It's kind of a Romans 8:28 kind of a thing. All things work together for good for them that love God and are called according to his purpose. So somehow God can take something that was to the world's demise, and he turned it to work out where you're good. And that's just how God works. And when things come against us, God turns it around so that it works for us. Well, I want you to tell our audience how we can contact you and get more information about your music and your ministry.
2: Oh, absolutely. You can definitely go to our website. You can just look it up online. It's under DennisGloverMusic.com. You can find out all the details about what's going on with us and where we're going to be and things of that nature, where we've been, and just some history about the family, what's going on. And so that's one way. And then you can go to our Instagram page. That's Dennis Glover Music page as well. On Instagram, you can look us up, and we have things going on there as well.
1: Mm-hmm. Very good. I want to ask you one more question before we wrap up our show. You know, you all have been like the poster children for the independent artists for many years, and I can imagine that there are people who want to jumpstart their ministry. Maybe they're having a difficult challenge getting their ministry up off the ground. What advice do you have for them?
2: You know, Barbie, when I think about it, when I got started in music, I never knew that God had this plan for me. This is not my plan. This is God's plan. And God opened my eyes and opened my heart and started to show me his plan. So my advice is to seek God with a whole heart, because when you do, you're going to find out that God has a plan for you that is greater than anything you could imagine. I never imagined that I would be traveling all over the United States sharing the gospel of Jesus Christ. We have no promoters. We have no booking. God just opens doors. So for new artists, I'd just like you to know that God has a plan for you, that's unique and that's powerful and that's wonderful. You just need to believe God for that and just do what's in your hand, because, you know, it's kind of like Moses. He didn't feel adequate to go to the Pharaoh, but God said, Well, what do you have? He says, I got a stick, you know. He said, throw it down. And he turned that stick into a scepter that he used to open the Red Sea. That God is can empower us to do anything, but we just got to believe. So if you're in music, just know that the plan is already there. You need to stay close to God. You need to seek God with a whole heart, and he'll open doors as you seek him. You will find him. And
1: amen.
2: So stay motivated.
1: Amen. Well, thank you, Dennis. Thank you so very much for those encouraging words. And thank you for being my very special guest here today on Babby's House on the Radio. And thanks again to Cheryl, who is Dennis's wife and has been with him for the past over 3 decades, probably close to 40 years you all have been in ministry, and that is an amazing accomplishment. That's an amazing accomplishment, so thank you so very much for just standing firm and being faithful in the ministry. Well, for those of you who would like to reach out to me this week, I would enjoy hearing from you. You can go to my official website at babby.com and click the contact button. You can email me from the website. You can hit me up on social media. And we're all over the internet. We'd love to hear from you. Thank you so very much for listening to Babby's House on the radio. And until we get together again around this microphone, may the Lord God bless you and yours real good. Bye-bye for now.

Philippians chapter 1, verses 9 through 11. This is my prayer for you, that your love will grow more and more, that you will have knowledge and understanding with your love, that you will see the difference between good and bad and will choose the good, that you will be pure and without wrong for the coming of Christ, that you will do many good things with the help of Christ to bring glory and praise to God. 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
1: Great, I am starved. Taco Barn?
0: No, I'm thinking Jerry's House of Prime Rib.
1: Oh, not Taco Barn?
0: Not unless Taco Barn has prime rib.
1: Well, not the last time I checked.
0: How about lobster bisque?
1: No, is that something you put on a tostado?
0: How about garlic potatoes?
1: No, they have tacos. Does Jerry's House of Prime Rib have tacos?
0: Are you kidding?
1: How about tostados?
0: Sorry.
1: Burritos?
0: Taco Barn. Isn't that the home of the organic burrito?
1: Very organic.
0: You like that stuff, don't you?
1: Oh, yeah.
0: Fine. We'll do Taco Barn.
2: When we want something, we can't get it from just anywhere. 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We all want eternal life. 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Are you searching for eternal life where it can be found?
3: 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Can I take your order?
0: You have prime rib.
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For the Bible declares that our times are in God's hands. And I want to encourage you today, know this, it's your time.

Here's another promise from God's Word, found in the book of Proverbs, chapter 3, verses 5 and 6, from the New King James Version. Trust in the Lord with all your heart, and lean not to your own understanding. In all your ways acknowledge Him, and He shall direct your path. Proverbs chapter 3, verses 5 and 6 from the New King James Version.

Here's another promise from God's Word, found in Isaiah chapter 40, verse 31. But those who hope in the Lord will renew their strength. They will soar on wings like eagles. They will run and not grow weary. They will walk and not faint. Isaiah chapter 40, verse 31.

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Thank you, Lord, for being with me and never leaving me alone.

0: Here's another promise from God's Word found in the book of John, chapter 14, verse 27. Peace I leave with you. My peace I give you. I do not give to you as the world gives. Do not let your hearts be troubled, and do not be afraid. John chapter 14, verse 27.
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1: Hi, I'm Babby Mason. Do you know that you have countless gifts and talents with limitless potential to realize your greatest dreams? Maybe you're stuck right now and your personal fears have paralyzed you and you don't even believe that you have what it takes to be successful. Well, in my brand new book called Fully Qualified, Maximizing Your God-Given Potential, you'll discover that regardless of how you might feel, you can always pick up the pieces to start all over again. On every page,

0: Hi, this is Paul Wilbur. As a believer in Jesus from a Jewish background, I want to bless you with the blessing that God has commanded for us in Numbers chapter 6. Yevarechecha Adonai v'yishmerecha. Ya'er Adonai panevelecha v'chunecha. Yisa Adonai panevelecha v'yasem lecha shalom. May the Lord bless you and keep you. May the Lord make his face shine upon you and be gracious unto you. And may the Lord lift up his countenance upon you and give you his peace. Amen.
1: Ephesians 3:20 and 21. Now to him who is able to do exceedingly and abundantly above all that we can ask or think, according to the power that works in us. To him be the glory in the church by Christ Jesus, to all generations, forever and ever. Amen.

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Ladies and gentlemen, we welcome you to what will be one of the most extraordinary recordings in music history, Richard Smallwood's Journey, an evening of celebration and music mastery, forging the genres of gospel, R&B, and classical to intertwine into a breathtaking musical experience here on this stage tonight. It is a journey built by pain and triumph, birthing one of the most prolific songwriters, arrangers, and producers of our time, penning words of healing and hope. Richard Smallwood's melodic memoirs extend to the individual, the storefront, and the nations, forever changing the face of gospel music. But before the accolades, Grammys, honors, and recognition, our journey begins in Atlanta, Georgia, where Richard Smallwood was born into a loving Christian family. To his parents' amazement, at the tender age of three, this musical genius began humming melodies in his crib that he had just heard at church. They quickly bought him a toy piano where he began to bang out the rhythms. Soon, he would crawl up on his father's upright to play. Over the next couple of years, Richard would write one of his first songs, which he played at elementary school assemblies. That song was entitled Richard's Lullaby.

By age 7, Richard was proficient enough to play for the main choir of his father's church. At the age of 8, Richard began formal piano lessons. By age 11, he had formed the first Smallwood Singers, comprised of schoolmates and neighborhood kids. The Smallwood Singers would travel the church circuits, amazing all who came into their path. Under Richard's direction as arranger and taskmaster, this ensemble would become known and acclaimed for its harmonies and mature vocal matriculation.

But it would be an appointed encounter at Brown Junior High School that would enlarge Richard's musicality. Coined his favorite music teacher, Roberta Flack was an in-touch and hip instructor who taught him a wealth of new chords and harmonies. This tutelage would help Richard develop a fusion of old and new sounds that were both innovative and fresh. This unique combination assisted him in creating his signature sound. At the advent of the Vietnam War and the country in political and social unrest, Richard started writing more as he entered Howard University's music program. Along with other students, he became politically active, taking over the Fine Arts Building, demanding change in its curriculum to include gospel, jazz, and other black art forms as viable music. He also joined the first gospel group on Howard University's campus named the Celestials, for which the late Donny Hathaway played. The Celestials would go on to spread the gospel on campus and abroad. Among their accomplishments, they were the first gospel group to be invited to the Montreux Jazz Festival in Switzerland. Richard's writings and arrangements took on new direction as he knew that gospel could be a blessing for a nation torn and individuals who really needed a savior.

0: I'm more than a conqueror. Through him that loved us. Hallelujah. Praise the Lord, everybody. Praise the Lord, everybody.
1: Let's pray together. O thou who art the Father of our Lord and Savior, Jesus Christ, we come tonight as did our ancestors, with body bent and with our heads bowed toward Mother Earth. And we're here tonight for no other reason than to say thank you. We're here tonight for no other reason than to praise your holy name. We're here tonight because you've been a good God. Fact of the matter is, you've been better to us than we've been to ourselves. And we just want to say thank you. Thank you because you are a way maker. Thank you because you are a company keeper. Thank you because you have walked with us every step of the way. Now tonight we're here because we know you're worthy to be praised. Now God, we've come here tonight in order to lift up your servant, Richard Smallwood. We ask, oh God, that you would do in him an incredible work. But let it be a work that gives you the praise, the glory, and the honor. Make him your instrument. Use him in ways that he's never been used before. And then, oh God, for those angels, those cherubim, those seraphim we call vision. Oh God, we thank you for what they're going to do in our presence tonight. So God, we've come over here for the purpose of praising you. Not only to praise you, but because you are the center. Oh yeah, you're the center. Oh yeah, you're the center. In fact, you are the center. You're not only the center, you're the circumference of our joy tonight. You are, in fact, you are our everything. And we've come here to tell somebody, I love the Lord because he heard my cry, pitied every groan, and long as I live, when trouble rise, I'm going to hasten to his throne. We've come over here tonight because we know that all things work together for good for them that love the Lord and are the called according to his purpose. And we just thank you tonight because we know it's working. We say it's working tonight. It's working for our good tonight. Everything that happens is working for us tonight. You fixed it so there's no defeat before us. Everything is working, and we come to thank you tonight. Oh, we've come over here tonight because somebody needs healing. Somebody needs to be healed in this house. Need a healing for body and a healing for soul. God, we've come over here tonight. We've come over here because we know the joy will come in the morning. Thank you, God. Thank you, God. So we've just come over here where the table is spread. I say we've come over here where the table is spread and the feast of the Lord is going on. So since it's a feast, would you feed us? Feed us like you fed the widow of Zarephath. Feed us like you fed 5,000. Feed us until we want no more. Thank you, God. Thank you, God. And the people said, thank you. Thank you. The people said, amen. Amen. Amen. Thank you.
2: My God, my God. You're not just the center, you're the circumference of my joy. Hallelujah. You're everything. You're all around. You're all about. You're up here. You're down there. You're everywhere. Not just the center. I love it. This is historic, and I'm so excited about it. So as the lights go down, I want to present to you D.C., Maryland, and Virginia. It's Richard Smallwood and the Anthology Live Recording.

praise the Lord, everybody. Come on, the Bible says that everything that hath breath, praise the Lord. And that's what we've come to do tonight. We've come to live his name because he's worthy of all the praise.

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1: This group probably has been the biggest influence on me in gospel music. And I praise God for their anointing. I praise God for their ministry. I praise God for their boldness to stand and proclaim the word of God through song. And I want you to help me welcome Walter, Edwin, Lynette, Tremaine, the Hawkins family.

0: God bless you. Thank you.
1: To the Washington metropolitan area, we are so excited to be here recording live at Jericho City of Praise. Come on, put your hands together for Brother Richard Smallwood and Vision.

The history is rich, but the anointing is even richer. If we talk about the songs that have touched our lives, we celebrate Richard Smallwood and we thank God for his ministry because that music ushers us into the presence of God. When I get to that song that touches you, feel free to stand to your feet. I love the Lord. He heard my cry. Is that a blessing? How about glorify the Lord? How about center of my joy?

How about angels watching over me? How about thank you? And Lord, you are the source of my strength. You are the strength of my life. I lift my hand in total praise to you. Ladies and gentlemen, in Detroit, please welcome all the way from Washington, D.C., Richard Smallwood and Vision.

Hi, I'm Morris Chapman. One thing I love to do is praise the Lord. That's the heart of my ministry. I've been ministering for a long time, but somehow I got off the track several times and started doing all different kinds of music, but my heart really has led back to praise. And I believe that's the real call on my life, is to lead people into the presence of God. Actually, it was music that drew me to God. I was about 9 years old when I first heard music coming from the countryside. Wow, what a sound, because I was in this one church and it's kind of laid back, but this time the music was quite different. As a matter of fact, it was upbeat and they were playing drums and cymbals, and I guess you'd call it a Pentecostal church. Back in those days, it was kind of fresh and kind of new to us. But wow, what an experience, and it drew me closer to hear the music, and through that experience, I came to know Jesus Christ as my Lord. One thing I would like for people to do when they come to a service or a concert that I do is to go away feeling that they've been in God's presence. I believe in His presence as healing. All that we need is in His presence. We're just communicators, and we're supposed to lift up Jesus with our ministries, and I really want people to go away not exalting Morris, but really exalting Jesus and His name. And in these times that we live in right now, especially, we need to learn what praise really means. And I tell you, I can't think of a better way to get over your blues and bad news, because we hear so much bad news, and the Bible says in the last day there will be wars and rumors of war, but I can't think of a better way than to get over the blues and start praising the Lord. Don't just praise Him when you're having a good time or when you're having good things in your life. Praise Him during the bad times. Praise Him at all times. Always lift up His name. Amen.

0: I am not a great man. How can I go to the king and lead the Israelites out of Egypt? This is Max Licato. Moses asked that question at age 80, and I am so glad he did. Why 80-year-old Moses? Well, the Moses we saw in Egypt was brash and confident, but the Moses we find 4 decades later is reluctant and weather-beaten, benched at 40, suited up at 80. What does he know now that he didn't know then? Well, the ways of the desert for one, family dynamics for another. But more than the ways of the desert and the people, Moses needed to learn something about himself. Apparently, he has learned it. God says Moses is ready. And guess what? The voice from the bush is the voice that whispers to you. And it reminds you that God is not finished with you yet. This is Max Licato.
1: Hi, this is Babbie Mason with Encouraging Words. Have you ever said, "My life doesn't make a difference. What can one person do?" Well, just think about it for a moment, the profound difference that individual believers have made throughout the ages, from the great heroes of faith mentioned in Hebrews chapter 11, to the countless unknown and unrecorded people of faith whose contributions and influences can never be measured. Recently, I heard somebody say, "There's so much trouble in the world, somebody ought to do something." Well, God did do something. He created you. It doesn't matter how big or how small your efforts are. God sees them as a sacrifice that makes an eternal impact on others. There's a saying popularly attributed to Mother Teresa, "Never worry about the numbers. Help one person at a time and always start with the person nearest you." We can take time from our busy schedules to become actively involved in the welfare of our neighbor. We can show concern. We can speak kind words. We can commit our resources. We can go or we can send. Doing what you can while seasoning your actions with the love of Christ is the greatest gift of all. So today, find a way to spread the love of Christ in the world where you live and start with the person that's nearest you. This is Babbie Mason with Encouraging Words. Reach out to me today at babbie.com.

Here's another promise from God's Word, found in the book of Romans, chapter 8, verses 1 and 2 from the New King James Version. There is therefore now no condemnation to those who are in Christ Jesus, who do not walk according to the flesh, but according to the Spirit. For the law of the Spirit of life in Christ Jesus has made me free from the law of sin and death. Romans chapter 8, verses 1 and 2 from the New King James Version.

0: Hello, everyone, and welcome to Cantaloupe Cafe. I'm Babbie Mason, and I'm here with my co-host, Donna Douglas, and together we have joined our hearts and our pens together as partners in time and rhyme to create what we hope are beautiful songs that will last the test of time, to encourage people who listen to the songs, and ultimately to give God glory, and in the meantime, have a whole lot of fun while we do it. I'm talking to my sister girlfriend, Donna Douglas. How are you, my friend?
1: I'm doing great today. Beautiful day today.
0: Why is it that every time I just hear your voice, after 36 years, I still giggle? You know, it's just
1: I don't know.
0: I don't know.
1: Girl. I'm a funny girl.
0: It's just too much fun. This is what friendship is all about. This is what Cantaloupe Cafe is all about. It's about sisterhood and doing life together as friends who love Jesus. And I remember that beautiful day that we met around that cantaloupe display at the local grocery store, and that kicked off a beautiful friendship of writing great songs across the course of 36 years and definitely across the better part of my music ministry and Donna's songwriting career. And yes. I still marvel at the thought, Dee, that this girl here from me, who grew up near Detroit and you grew up near Fort Lauderdale, and in God's perfect timing, we would intersect at a mound of cantaloupe, and that would just seal the deal for the rest of our lives. It just blows me away. And so how are you doing today?
1: It is mind-blowing when you think that before God hung the first star, he knew that he was going to intersect us over that mound of cantaloupe. And I'll never forget it. We've told this before, but as I was standing there thumping and smelling, you know, doing your cantaloupe, pick out a good cantaloupe ritual, from behind me came this beautiful alto voice that said, "I can emulate you perfectly, Bab. How do they feel?" And I turned around, and there you were, a beautiful, pregnant black woman, and we struck up a conversation about our mutual love for music. And after you delivered little Chazzy, we started getting together, and we've been going steady ever since.
0: Yeah, we've been the best of friends ever since, doing life together and as extended members of one another's family. And, you know, my kids call you Auntie Donna, and Charles and Jim are the best of friends, and we just thank God for our friendship. And, Dee, you know, I don't remember what inspired the song that we're going to talk about, because some days there might be something from the Word of God that might inspire the song, or there might be a, you know, an incident in our lives, or maybe a hook or something that we hear in a conversation or in a sermon. I don't remember what inspired this song, but called Jesus, the sweetest name of all. But I tell you, when I hear this song, this little Baptist preacher's girl over here, man, I just want to run around the room and just have a holy fit, because it just gets all over me. This is a powerful message, and it all centers around the name of Jesus. And man, when we write songs about the name of Jesus, it's powerful. It's life changing.
1: Yes. Well, you know, when I remember one time we worked on a musical and we titled it "What's in a Name." And when you think about the name of Jesus and all that comes with that, you know, healing power, salvation, forgiveness of sins, the Bible tells us that one day at the name of Jesus, every knee will bow and every tongue confess that Jesus is Lord. And just when you begin to really focus on Jesus and all he means to us, all he's done for us, his vast love for us, it's just overwhelming. And as I'm even saying this now, I tell you, I know you're a preacher's daughter, but I'm a prayer warrior's daughter. And my mom's 95 years old and still spends an hour in the morning praying for people by name, and an hour at night praying for people by name. And I talk to her every day, and she'll ask me, you know, well, you know, how is Stephanie, who had the liver transplant? I mean, she knows what's wrong with people, what their needs are. She prays. And my mom and dad took me to church from the time I was spit out of the womb and raised me in an environment where I had the privilege of getting to know who Jesus is and that I could know him personally. And that heritage of faith that we both have, I know we both are grateful for all day, every day. Some people didn't have that, and hopefully some of those people are tuned in listening to us today so that they can become aware of Jesus and his great love for us, to be able to forgive our sins and set us free of the chains that sin binds us in, to live a full and free life. And it's just, it's amazing. Like you say, when you're writing about Jesus, there's always more to say.
0: Well, hello. Can somebody sing a few verses of Just As I Am? Amen. That was... Anybody want to come to the altar right now? Preach it, girl. Preach. Let's take an offering for that sermon. Amen. And that's really what it's about.
1: Yeah, amen.
0: That's right. There is no other name given unto men whereby we must be saved other than the name of Jesus. Mm-hmm. At the name of Jesus, every knee will bow in heaven and on the earth and under the earth, and every tongue confess that Jesus Christ is Lord, to the glory of God the Father. And we celebrate that name, and we're going to celebrate that name by listening to this beautiful song that Donna and I wrote in the 90s. Called Jesus, the Sweetest Name of All. It's featured on my Standing in the Gap project. And what a great song. We want you to take a listen to it right now. Jesus, the Sweetest Name of All.

0: Donna Douglas, I tell you, I'm having church over here, and I'm just so, I'm so blessed by this song, because, you know, our culture is fixated with names. We gravitate to the Kardashians of the world, and A-Rod and J-Lo and Oprah, and we wear our favorite team names on our jerseys. But there is a name that is branded on my heart for all of eternity, and that is the name of Jesus. The sweetest name I know. Jesus is the sweetest name of all. And I tell you, it doesn't get any better than that when I'm sick or lonely or isolated and on the verge of depression during COVID-19. All I got to do is call on the name of Jesus, and he lifts my spirit and alters my circumstances and changes the way I look at the future. That's the power of the name of Jesus.
1: Yes, and you know, it slightly, if not severely, irritates me when I talk to people who say, oh, you know, we all believe in God, you know, it doesn't matter what you call him, you know, it's all the same, and it's not all the same. You know, that might sound really good, it might be politically correct, but you know, it's like your name is Babby. I don't call you Barbie or Bobby, you know, your name is Babby. And the name of the living God, the living Lord Jesus, is Jesus, and his name is above all other names. And we do have a lot of choices of religions and philosophies today to choose from, but the one that is set apart from all the others, and the one that you chose and I chose, is to be a Jesus follower, because the difference, the reason he is so set apart from the other choices is an event, and the event is the resurrection. Jesus died on a cross to save us from our sins by placing our trust in him and believing that what he did paid for sins that we could never pay for. But then it didn't stop there. He was put in a grave, and the grave and the tomb were sealed, and 3 days later the tomb was empty because he was resurrected from the dead. That one event that he conquered death forever on our behalf is what sets him apart and us apart as his followers. There is no other choice like Jesus. And by choosing Jesus, you choose hope and life eternal. And the being separated from God by our sins is washed away, and we are reconciled. We are redeemed by his blood and the fact that he conquered death forever. And that's why Jesus is the sweetest name of all. He conquered death. He rose from the dead, and it is in him that we have our hope. That's what makes his name different. Yes.
0: It's only in Jesus that we have our hope, and we hope, and we do hope and pray that today you have heard the truth that there is no other name that can save us other than the name of Jesus. I'm amazed at how songs are like the fabric, you know, up there. It's like the life soundtrack. It's our life soundtrack. Yes. And I thank God that these songs are the soundtrack of our lives. And we hope and pray, listener, that you have enjoyed today's show, dear friend, and that these songs that we play here on Cantaloupe Cafe are a source of encouragement for you. And we would love to hear from you today. We ask you to reach out to me at my official email, which is babby@babby.com. And let me hear from you. Dee, what about you? How can we find you?
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0: Very good. Well, dear friends, thank you so very much for listening to Cantaloupe Cafe today. And until the next time we get together around this microphone, Donna Douglas and Babby Mason wish you and yours the best of all of God's blessings. And we hope to see you the next time we get together for Cantaloupe Cafe. Bye-bye for now.
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4: Nehemiah 8 and 6, and Ezra blessed the Lord, the great God, and all the people answered, Amen, Amen. Lifting up their hands, they bowed their heads and worship the Lord with their faces to the ground. When we receive a word from the Lord, our answer should be amen. Let the church say amen.

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1: Hallelujah. Hallelujah. You know, when I think about it, I started in the church as a little girl, 7 years old, and my grandmother used to take me to church back in Tulsa, Oklahoma, and I used to sing for the Lord, and I used to sing in the adult choir, and I loved the Lord with all my heart. By the time I was 9 years old, I was gung-ho, and my grandmother even said to me one day, she said, you know, baby, God's going to use you one day. And I didn't know what she meant, but I knew I liked the sound of God using me. By the time I was 11 years old, my mother and father and my five brothers and my little sister, we moved from Tulsa to California. My dad's job has transferred him out here. And by the time I was 12 years old, I found myself in the nightclubs in Los Angeles. My mom and dad used to go to the clubs on the weekends. They didn't know the Lord Jesus. And grandma wasn't around anymore, so we just quit going to church. I was in the nightclubs at 12 years old, and that was the worst place and the last place I needed to be. But I had a praying grandmother. By the time I was 13 years old, I had recorded my first single and began to open up for people like Stevie Wonder and Aretha Franklin, B.B. King, and Bill Cosby. And I remember opening up for him one time, and things began to happen. Hallelujah. Things began to happen all around me. The devil had a trap set. He was going to set me up because, see, I liked it. I liked the money. I was making a lot of money. And I liked the glamour. And I liked the applause because that said, I love you. We all want to be loved. Hallelujah. I didn't know that Jesus loved me. I didn't know it then. When I was 16 years old, I had a baby out of wedlock, and by the time I was 17 years old, I left home and joined the cast of Hair, and I began to travel all across the country. I was making more money than my mom and dad put together by then, and things were looking pretty good. Then I was introduced to marijuana. Devil had a trap set. Next thing I know, it was pills. Pills to get up in the morning and pills to go to bed at night. Then it was the alcohol. And then I became very promiscuous and ran around with a lot of people I had no business being with. And one day I was introduced to cocaine. And I know that all drugs are a spirit. This cocaine became my best friend. And I began to hang out with the devil, and I did everything that I was big and bad enough to do. And I'm not glorifying him. I'm just letting him know that I don't belong to you. Hallelujah. I've been set free. Hallelujah. Glory to God. I went on for about 12 years of my life, and I traveled with people, and I worked with Chaka Khan and Rufus, and I worked with Captain and Tennille and all the people in the studios, and I was good at my job, and I was quick, and I could demand double, triple scale, and I went to work, and I was high every day. The devil was trying to kill me, but I had a praying grandmother, never turned her back on me. Hallelujah. One time when I was in Houston, Texas, I met a man there, and I was getting ready to go on the road with Chaka Khan, and there was a group going on the road with us, Heatwave, and they had a man working with them, and he was doing their lights, and I didn't know this, but I met him on the road, and he was a nice guy, and you never would know it to look at him, but he was also, not only was a light director, but he was a cocaine dealer. See,

Then my head hit the wall. Boom! And I began to slide down the wall. And as I came to, all of my bodily fluids were doing their own thing, and I was dying. But I had a praying grandmother, and I knew enough to call on the name of Jesus. Hallelujah. It wasn't a couple of days later that I was watching Christian television, and Grandma tells me she was laying on her face during this time, and she had been fasting for 2 weeks and just calling on the name of Jesus. Save my granddaughter. Save my granddaughter, Jesus. I watched Christian TV one night, and it was as if God himself said, that's enough. And he rebuked the devil from me long enough for me to make an intelligent decision. And I said, Jesus, I know you're real. If you'll just take all of this away from me, take all of the drugs, take them away, I'm tired. And I want you to know that instantly I was set free. Instantly I was delivered. Hallelujah. Glory. Hallelujah. Hallelujah. This was on a Friday night. And I want you to know that not only did God save and deliver me and set me free, but he saved that drug dealer, and he's my husband tonight, James Bailey.

0: the name Jesus.
1: Jesus.
0: Oh.
1: Oh.
0: Oh.
1: Oh.
2: To those of you who are just joining us, I am your host, Gabby Nason, and today's conversation is with a very precious woman of God, a singer, a songwriter, a recording artist, a wonderful minister of the gospel in word and in song by the name of Denise Josiah. Let's talk about your project and particularly the song that we're going to feature today called God Meant It for Good.
3: You mentioned, Gabby, the track that we're featuring is called God Meant It for Good, and that's smack in the middle of the album. I mean, it'll pick you up and encourage your soul. You know, in this thing called life, we have so many ups and downs that we go through, and the song is straight out of the book of Genesis, actually, from the life of Joseph and what he had to go through when his brothers meant evil against him. And, you know, he was exalted. He was taken from the pit to the throne, as the lyrics say in this song. And, you know, it's taken out of that verse, Genesis 50, verse 20, where Joseph finally sees his brothers and he has to do the hardest thing in life, which is that word, forgive. And he forgave his brothers, you know, when they came crying to him and, you know, talking about the death of their dad, and they felt so guilty for what they had done. But, you know, Joseph was the man, and he forgave them. And he said in Genesis 50, verse 20, "But as for you, you meant evil against me, but God meant it for good in order to bring it about as it is this day to save people alive." You know, God will turn things around for his glory. And ultimately, Joseph was made to save his family, to save the lost. And so my encouragement through this song is for anyone facing obstacles, anyone facing struggle in their lives, to know that they must just release things to God's control. He would take over. He would turn things around where you're able to save souls for his glory in the end.

0: Well, we are so grateful to be talking with Juanita Kraft today. A very gifted singer, songwriter, communicator, performer. You wrote a song called God Has a Plan for You. And it is a beautiful song, and we're going to hear the song here in just a moment, written by Juanita Kraft. Juanita, tell us how that song was inspired.
1: I guess about 20 years ago, I went through a very, I would say, painful divorce, and for a while, that I mean, I just didn't know what to do with my life. It seemed like everything that I attempted was, it was just blocks. I felt like I was jumping over hurdles. Felt like I was just every single thing that I was attempting that was being blocked. And I needed to hear that He's going to open up the gates and make the crooked places straight. And that, and I didn't know how I was going to use that, Babby. I really didn't. But it gave me a sense of comfort. If you do what God wants you to do, you will have His favor. I hope that this touches a lot of hearts, because there's some people out here that might think that they have no purpose. They might be even considering suicide, thinking that they have no value. But God has a plan for everybody.

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If you are having a challenge in your life or a trial, remember that God is good all the time, and that weeping will endure for a night, but joy comes in the morning, that tough times don't last, but God is always going to be there for you to help you through tough times. And I keep thinking about the woman in the book of Ruth, Naomi, and she was a woman who was just an ordinary person who struggled with depression. And I think some people will struggle with depression. She had a lot of loss in her life. She lost her son. She lost her husband, both sons, and her husband. That's a lot of tragedy, a lot of loss, a lot of grief. And so at one point, when she was so depressed, she was trying to convince her daughter-in-laws not to go back towards Jerusalem, where she heard that there was food there, because she was in tough times as well. There was a famine going on. And so she really was struggling. And matter of fact, you know, some of the words that came out of her mouth was like she was depressed. She said, "It's more bitter for me than for you, because the Lord's hand has turned against me." In other words, nothing good can happen for me now. And that's how a lot of people feel. Like, you know, even though I know God, with my circumstances, nothing good can come out of this right now. But still, she moved towards him in spite of the depression. And I think that's a good principle in terms of wanting to be transformed in our lives. If we move towards him and not away from him, he will meet us where we are, and transformation can start happening one step at a time.

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And I saw as it were a sea of glass mingled with fire, and them that had gotten the victory over the beast, and over his image, and over his mark, and over the number of his name, stand on the sea of glass, having the hearts of God. And they sing the song of Moses, the servant of God,

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1: And I'm Babby Mason.
2: And this is Comfort Zone.
0: This is the time when we get together to talk about music and talk about gospel music specifically. And talk about that music that you love, that music that makes you feel good.
1: That's right. And music that makes you think.
0: Makes you think.
1: You know what I mean?
0: More importantly.
1: Well, because, yes, gospel music is a lot of times built around emotion or
0: yes.
1: music that makes us emotional.
0: Yes.
1: You know, the beat
0: uh-huh.
1: and the rhythm and the style.
0: Uh-huh.
1: But what is gospel music without the gospel?
0: What is gospel
1: okay.
0: music without the gospel?
1: What is gospel music without the message?
0: Well, that's what I'm asking.
1: Of the gospel.
0: Uh-huh.
1: So, you know, we got to get back to the story.
0: We do have to get back to the story because the story of Jesus is the reason why we're here, right?
1: That's right.
0: It's I'm telling you, our lives.
1: The gospel.
0: That's right. The gospel is that story. So let's talk about some of the songs that make us feel good and help to solidify that story. Now, I usually say ladies first, but I have to jump in there right now.
1: I'll give you permission today. That's all. It's okay.
0: So the first song that comes to mind for me is a song entitled They Say. And this song was recorded by Denise Williams and Philip Bailey. And it comes from a secular album entitled I'm So Proud. Now let me just say this. This song, it really helped to solidify my relationship with the Lord and helped me to understand who he was. Now, see, I didn't have a church.
1: How old were you at the time and where were you?
0: I was 19 at the
1: wow.
0: time, living at home in Philadelphia in my mother's house. Now, let me just set this up for you a little bit. I bought a brand new stereo. I had laid it away. Some of y'all remember.
1: Lay away.
0: Before
1: how much
0: we had
1: you,
0: credit cards.
1: Wait a minute. How much did you put down on it every week?
0: I don't even remember. I may have put $20 on it a week until I got it out of layaway. And I was so excited the day that I brought it home. And I went and I bought this album by Denise Williams because she was one of my favorite artists at the time. And my oldest brother would tell me, you know, before you decide what the good songs are, play the album front to back. And so that's what I did. And so there were other secular songs on the album, like I'm So Proud, which was a remake of a Curtis Mayfield song and you know, a couple of dance tunes on the song. And then all of a sudden, this song They Say came on, and I started listening to it, and the beat was nice, and I was enjoying it. But then as I began to listen to the words, something happened. Something changed
1: wow.
0: in the atmosphere. And the song talks about Jesus, and it started to ask provocative questions and things that the world said about him, that he was just a man, he had a strangest plan, you know. And by the time it got to the vamp of the song, when Philip Bailey and Denise were trading back and forth, it was saying, Jesus, I'm going to praise his name.
1: Mm.
0: Now, for me, I was not churched. So praise his name was a new concept for me.
1: And this was on a
0: secular album.
1: Project, yes.
0: Yes.
1: By a quote secular artist.
0: Yes.
1: Because there was a season that where Denise Williams came to the microphone as a gospel artist.
0: That's right.
1: And she started singing more gospel songs, but this was in that season where she had put this gospel song on the secular record.
0: Yes, and what a testimony it was, because she started to say, that there's a line in the song that says, well, let them say that it's a passing thing. No, but my life has changed. No, I'm not the same.
1: Mm.
0: Seasons pass and flowers fade, but what I found in Christ shall never pass away. I'm telling you, that put something in my heart, and that changed my life forever.
1: Now, as a young 19-year-old, who was unchurched, right?
0: Mm-hmm.
1: Had you had any kind of a background in loving gospel music or any kind of background in church? I mean, was this like a new message to you or what?
0: It was a new message because, you know, I grew up listening to gospel music on the radio. Now, the music that I listened to on the radio was, you know, it was, you know, not to put any of the artists down, but it was James Cleveland, it was the Five Blind Boys of Alabama, it was, you know, quartet stuff. But this was one of the first songs, or should I say the first song, that opened up revelation in my spirit.
1: The very first
0: wow. song. I really did not, you know, because when I was growing up, I would hear songs and they would be nice songs, and I would learn something about God. But for some reason, God used this song to touch my heart and to change it. and to help me to understand who he was. I mean, if it sounds strange, I'm going to say it like this. I actually received a vision of who Jesus is through that song.
1: Wow.
0: Because it explained to me.
1: You know, as a songwriter, mm-hmm. As a songwriter, and this is just a shout out. This is just a word of encouragement for every songwriter or every mm-hmm. wannabe songwriter, that you have so much responsibility in your pen.
0: Amen.
1: I mean, when you sit down to write a song,
0: yes,
1: and particularly if it's you call yourself a Christian,
0: yes,
1: be so aware of the responsibility that there is somebody on the receiving end of your song.
0: Yes,
1: that you. Please hope and pray that what you say in
0: say
1: that
0: it.
1: Song is making a difference in
0: oh,
1: their
0: yeah.
1: life. Because we're talking about a song. What you're saying is this song was a lifeline to you.
0: It would.
1: The next thing you know, your heart was being touched
0: yes.
1: and changed.
0: And changed.
1: For the kingdom of God.
0: Amen. And it changed my life. It changed the direction of my life and how I thought and who I was supposed to be.
1: Wow.
0: It was that impactful for me.
1: Well, you know, I love the fact that you tell us in your story that you didn't grow up in church.
0: No.
1: You heard gospel music, kind of like a lot of people who didn't go to church, but they had an appreciation for God.
0: Right.
1: They had an appreciation of God and appreciation for, you know, church music, but they were not involved in church and church was not in them.
0: That's right.
1: It was very different in my life. I happen to be a preacher's daughter.
0: Mm-hmm.
1: So very unlike your life, my whole life was church.
0: I hear mean, you.
1: I was going to church 9 months before I was born. That's
0: yeah, I see that.
1: That's how long I've been going to church.
0: Uh-huh.
1: My father was the founding pastor of our church.
0: Wow.
1: My mother was the choir director.
0: Wow.
1: So the moment that they discovered I could play three chords.
0: Uh-huh.
1: I was hired.
0: Did they sit you up on a booster chair?
1: Thank you. my feet couldn't even touch the pedals.
0: Wow.
1: That's how young I was when I got hired full time as the church piano player.
0: Wow.
1: And 9 years of age, I was hired full time.
0: Wow.
1: And so my whole life has been church.
0: Wow.
1: My whole life has been gospel music. But here's the beautiful thing.
0: Uh-huh.
1: Is that the message impacted my life just like it impacted your life.
0: Wow.
1: That's the power of the gospel.
0: That is the power of the gospel. Can you elaborate on that a little bit, Babby? Because the thing about it, for those of us that were not churched, we assume that people who were born in church, that they have it all together. That they just,
1: wow.
0: It just comes
1: really?
0: Naturally. Oh, yeah. Oh, yeah, I'm going to say that.
1: Well,
0: that's the perception.
1: That's a myth.
0: Okay.
1: Because people in church don't have it all together. Because, I mean, if you look at us through the filter of the gospel and through the filter of the Bible says in Romans 3:23, I got some preaching in me.
0: Uh-huh.
1: Okay?
0: Oh, come on now.
1: But I have to filter everything through the word.
0: Amen.
1: Romans 3:23 says, all have sinned.
0: Yes. Wow.
1: And fall short of the glory of God. So even if your daddy is a preacher,
0: wow,
1: that doesn't give you a ticket.
0: And see, that's important because unchurched people like I was, we assume, and see, and a lot of people, when they become Christians like me, they walk away from the church because they don't understand that.
1: And see, and the problem is they fault God.
0: Yes.
1: When it's really the people.
0: Yes.
1: You know, this is, you know, the problem with the church would be perfect if it wasn't for the people.
0: For the people. If it wasn't for the folks.
1: Okay. If it wasn't for the people.
0: Right.
1: The church would be perfect.
0: But it's amazing that you say that because that, you know, when I first started going to church, and I don't want to make this all about me because it really is all about Jesus, but I'm going to say this. It's about learning and growing
1: yes.
0: in Christ. And that's something, it really does take time. For those of you that are listening and this is your story, hang in there. Hang in there and know that God will keep you.
1: Yes.
0: In spite of what you may see around you. And give yourself some time to learn about God.
1: Yes.
0: And learn and be patient with his people.
1: Yes.
0: You
1: be
0: know?
1: Patient with his people.
0: Yes.
1: And don't blame God.
0: That's right.
1: For the stuff people do.
0: That's right. All because right? It's about him anyway.
1: That's right.
0: All
1: and,
0: of this.
1: And this is about his love for us. And God never changes. People change.
0: That's right.
1: Stuff changes. But God never changes.
0: And you know what? The thing about it, we talk about these recordings, right? And you know, some people... I'll put it this way. Some people feel that records are kind of passe and, you know, I like this song for a certain amount of time. But, you know, here on Comfort Zone, we're talking about those songs that have lasted over the years in our own personal lives.
1: Right. So can I introduce one that's changed my life?
0: Go for it.
1: We're talking about those songs. You know, songs have a way of chronicling.
0: They do.
1: Our lives, and they become like a landmark.
0: Some people call it the soundtrack of our lives.
1: It's the soundtrack of our lives.
0: If our life was a movie.
1: That's right. Mm-hmm. These songs would be in the soundtrack of your life.
0: Mm-hmm.
1: And of course, we were all introduced to the Edwin Hawkins.
0: Yes.
1: Edwin Hawkins singers. That song that crossed over and is now the national anthem of Europe. That great song, Oh Happy Day.
0: Yes.
1: I mean, that song, you talk about a song that changed culture. Well,
0: oh, yeah.
1: I got introduced to Edwin Hawkins, Walter Hawkins, Tremaine Hawkins, loved the Hawkins, the entire Hawkins family, Lynette Hawkins,
0: wow.
1: The entire Hawkins family. And I got married Saturday, June 21st, 1980.
0: Wow.
1: And there was a song that was sung by Tremaine Hawkins called You're Everything to Me.
0: Wow. I
1: and
0: like that song.
1: I love that song. And
0: yeah.
1: I ended up singing that song.
0: Oh, wow.
1: To my husband.
0: All right.
1: In our wedding.
0: Did you make him cry?
1: He stood at the altar.
0: We're going to tell it.
1: Cried like a baby.
0: Uh-huh.
1: And that was 38 years ago.
0: Wow.
1: And, but, you know, it's powerful how, and as a songwriter and as a recording artist, DJ High Praise, I get emails, letters, phone calls, testimonies of how the songs, many of the songs that
0: yes.
1: God has given me, have impacted people's lives.
0: Oh, yeah.
1: And it's just amazing how a song like this, there's another artist by the name of Danny Bell Hall.
0: Danny
1: Bell
0: Hall.
1: I don't know how
0: Hall.
1: We're doing on our time, but I got
0: to... No,
1: I gotta,
0: just go for it.
1: I got to tell you this this story.
0: Uh-huh.
1: As I began to grow in my musicianship, as I began to stretch my wings as a singer and as a budding songwriter and as a college student, I transferred from the local community college in our area in Jackson, Michigan, to a Christian school not far from home, Spring Arbor, what used to be Spring Arbor College,
0: okay.
1: is now Spring Arbor University, a predominantly white Free Methodist college. A Christian school, but
0: that's
1: they
0: a
1: gave
0: synonym
1: this,
0: of mainstream people.
1: Yeah, right. Okay, but they gave this black girl money to go to school.
0: Uh huh.
1: And I said yes.
0: All right.
1: So they gave me a scholarship, and the next thing I knew, I was a student there. But on the day of registration in the big field house, the college had a radio, or still has a radio station.
0: Uh huh.
1: And the radio station was selling off a lot of their old albums.
0: Uh-huh.
1: Now, for those of you who don't know what an album is, that's like a granddaddy CD. It's a big vinyl CD.
0: Well, you know,
1: basically.
0: Some of the hipsters now, they
1: know, don't they?
0: Oh, yeah. They're buying vinyl and they're releasing new albums on vinyl. So
1: that's
0: it's vinyl,
1: right.
0: People.
1: It's vinyl, yes. And the radio station was selling all these vinyl albums. And I was filing through this as the line was moving tediously slow through this registration process. There were these huge bins filled with record albums. And I was filing through them and I discovered this beautiful black woman sitting in this big rattan chair, like
0: uh-huh.
1: Papasan, you know, one of those big chairs that you see at the Pier 1.
0: Oh, yeah.
1: And her name was Danny Bell Hall.
0: Oh, man.
1: And sight unseen, I bought it.
0: Oh, wow.
1: Never heard it before, but
0: uh-huh.
1: I was so intrigued because at that season in the mid-70s, I wasn't really introduced to a lot of black female singers.
0: Right. That were doing Christian music.
1: That's right. That were singing mm-hmm. Christian music. And
0: well, I can't even name any more other than Danny Bell.
1: Yeah.
0: And at the time.
1: At the time was singing, she was one of the disciples who sang behind Andre Crouch.
0: That's right.
1: But she was stepping out as a solo artist.
0: Right.
1: And I discovered this album and I took it home and every song spoke to my soul.
0: Wow.
1: She became the answer to Aretha, Roberta,
0: uh-huh.
1: Carole King, all of those singers and those female singers and songwriters who sat, played the piano,
0: mm-hmm.
1: wrote their own songs. But Danny Bell's message resonated with my spirit because she sang about Jesus.
0: Yes.
1: And the arrangements were contemporary for the day.
0: Thank you.
1: And the messages were dressed up in a way that intrigued me as a musician, and they spoke to me as an arranger and as a singer and as a songwriter, and I devoured every single song.
0: Wow.
1: And that album called
0: This Moment. Yeah, This Moment, goodness, y'all.
1: And every album after that,
0: yes,
1: by Danny Bell Hall just literally changed my life. And if you listen to, you know, Babby Mason, you can hear the voice of Danny Bell.
0: You definitely
1: can. She
0: became
1: really my mother in the ministry.
0: It's like Elijah and Elisha, people.
1: Okay. Oh, my goodness.
0: I just had to say it.
1: What did you just say?
0: You know?
1: And the day that I met her, literally, I wanted to bow down and call her blessed.
0: Wow.
1: And she has, you know, before she died, she became a dear friend. We actually recorded together on a project called Sisters.
0: Yes.
1: And a song that I actually wrote to be in the studio with Danny Bell Hall.
0: Somebody Pray.
1: Come on, Somebody Pray.
0: That's my song.
1: What?
0: Now. You know I know that song.
1: Me, Danny Bell Hall, and Margaret Becker.
0: That was a trio
1: with us.
0: Oh, yeah.
1: And it was an amazing thing to be able to record with her. But she was one of those people that helped to birth me into the ministry.
0: You're talking about being in that comfort zone. You know, it's all these songs that we're talking about, they have personal significance.
1: Yeah. And they create the moments.
0: Yes. Of our soundtrack of our lives.
1: Yes.
0: You know, and you know what? We always go back to them, don't we? We always go back to those artists or to those songs.
1: Well, that's why they're called landmarks.
0: Yes.
1: Because when you get lost,
0: yes,
1: in life, you go back to the place where you last knew where you found your way.
0: Oh, yeah.
1: If you could just make it back to the intersection of,
0: yes,
1: whatever.
0: And for some of us, it's medicine. When the world beats you up and you're out there and the enemy tries to make you feel like you're nobody,
1: yeah,
0: you put on those songs.
1: Yes.
0: They just re-energize you. They just put you right back in there and they just give you the strength. And God speaks to you once again,
1: you know,
0: in those songs.
1: Think about the day you got saved.
0: Yes.
1: 9 times out of 10, there was a song that was being sung.
0: Amen.
1: Think about the day you got married.
0: Yes.
1: There were songs in your...
0: Can I tell you about the day we got married? My lovely wife, Leslie, and I, we got married back on October the 7th, 1989. It was like yesterday. And we sang, wow, a song to each other.
1: What?
0: Wait a minute. I just knew.
1: Wait a minute. See, here on Comfort Zone, we reveal some secrets. And I just heard the man say, we sang. I didn't even know you sang.
0: I was going to say, she sang. I was trying to sing.
1: Yeah, she was singing, and you were trying to sing.
0: Yes.
1: I get it now. Okay.
0: And that song was by BB and CC Winans entitled I Owe You Me.
1: Wow.
0: And,
1: yes,
0: you know, and the thing about it, again, you know, when I had gotten saved, you know, it was about church and about learning hymns and all that sort of thing. But there really weren't a lot of Christian love songs, you know, where you talked about loving somebody in a romantic way.
1: Yeah.
0: And so that was one of the songs that
1: face it.
0: Uh-huh.
1: Can we just go there for a
0: moment?
1: Let's
0: be real for a second.
1: Christians, do Christians...
0: Yes, they do. That's why we have children. Y'all can read between the lines.
1: Okay, you can go. I just wanted to just make that perfectly clear that Christians do have intimate relations.
0: Yes, they do. She put that very well and very diplomatically. Because she's a lady, ladies,
1: yes,
0: and gentlemen. Yes,
1: yes,
0: she is.
1: So that was a song in your wedding?
0: That was the song that we sang to each other.
1: Wow.
0: Yeah. And that was very significant. When I still listen to that song, I think about that moment, that moment where we exchanged our vows in front of our family and friends and our church family. It was just, it was really a blessing. Again, comfort zone.
1: Yes.
0: You know, when I hear it, it takes me back there.
1: Yes.
0: You know?
1: You never forget.
0: I'm sorry, Babby. I got to say this.
1: Yes.
0: To me, recordings are ordained by God. I believe that because there are moments that are captured in time that keep giving year over year, decade after decade.
1: Isn't that what the Bible is?
0: Oh, yeah.
1: It's a recording.
0: It's a record.
1: It's a record.
0: Wow.
1: Of what God said centuries ago.
0: And we play it over and over again.
1: And now we have it in different formats.
0: Yes, we
1: do. You have an audio Bible.
0: Yes.
1: You have different versions and paraphrases.
0: For those of you that have gadgets like iPads and iPhones.
1: Yes, it lives on your phone.
0: Yes.
1: But it is it's a recording of the words, you know, that God has spoken.
0: Babby Mason, she done got deep on us right now. Go ahead on, preach.
1: You can send
0: your offering to P.O. Box.
1: Somebody say amen.
0: Amen.
1: Well, you know, DJ High Praise, I love that. I love your name. You.
0: The real name is Brian Brooks, so.
1: A.K.A.
0: DJ High Praise.
1: But you know, I remember as a high school student searching for a place where I could land. You know, let me just say that I grew up in an African-American home.
0: Mm-hmm.
1: My daddy was a Baptist preacher. I grew up in an era where our choir sang what we now call traditional Black gospel music. Mm-hmm. The music of...
0: Which wasn't really that traditional, but we'll talk about that some other time.
1: Well, you know, it was the music of the Roberta Martin singers.
0: Mm-hmm.
1: It was the music of James Cleveland.
0: And they were cutting edge in their day, but we'll talk about that some other time.
1: The Caravans.
0: Yes.
1: Jesse Dixon.
0: Yes.
1: You know, the music of the 60s.
0: Mm-hmm.
1: But there came a man who, like I said before concerning Danny Bell Hall, there were not a lot of African Americans who were singing what we call contemporary Christian.
0: That's right.
1: And then there came a man by the name of Andre Crouch. And Andre Crouch actually, before I became a student at Spring Arbor, did a concert at the college.
0: Wow.
1: And I still have this picture.
0: Oh, wow.
1: Oh, I took a snapshot of Andre and his band on stage.
0: Oh, man.
1: And I'm sitting there on like the third row, just being soaked taking it in like a sponge.
0: Wow.
1: Listening to Andre Crouch sing, what was the opening of that one record? It was an up-tempo song. Anyway, we'll come back to that. But his music was so cutting edge.
0: Innovative.
1: And so timeless.
0: Can I say this? For those of us that were in the world at one time, we consider Andre Crouch to be the Sly Stone of gospel music.
1: Yeah, wow.
0: So those of you that know who Sly Stone is, you know what I'm talking about.
1: Wow, I hear that. I can hear that. But for those of us who were in church music, there was something, his music was like a breath of fresh air. It wasn't so to the other extreme as far as musical styles were.
0: Right.
1: But it was so contemporary and so innovative.
0: Yes, it was extremely innovative.
1: Extremely innovative, but it was beautifully innovative. And it encompassed the whole message of the gospel.
0: Yes.
1: So
0: he never compromised the message.
1: No, he never compromised.
0: Interesting that Bishop Marvin Winans said about Andre Crouch. He said, Andre Crouch wrote songs that were innovative, they were simple, but they never sound the same.
1: Yeah.
0: You know, song after song, album after album, you can never find a song that sounds exactly the same as something else.
1: You know, I believe that there comes an Andre Crouch, a person like Andre Crouch, once in a lifetime.
0: Amen.
1: Or once in a generation.
0: Yes.
1: He really stands in a class all by himself.
0: Can we say that again?
1: All by himself. And his music is timeless.
0: Yes.
1: It's just like the message of the gospel. Ooh. You know, as we record this,
0: yes,
1: Billy Graham has just been laid to rest.
0: Yes.
1: And I have the awesome opportunity to sing in many Billy Graham crusades. And this week, this last 2 weeks, as our nation has been in mourning for Billy Graham,
0: yes,
1: and appreciating his life, his ministry, his leadership, his legacy, I've been listening to his messages on Sirius XM Radio.
0: Oh, wow.
1: They've been playing it around the clock, 24 hours a day, his sermons. Billy Graham's messages, I believe, or his sermons, his crusades go back to all the way back to 1949. I think he preached his first crusade in 1949.
0: You're right about that, Babby.
1: And if you listen to Billy Graham crusades, listen to his messages, Billy Graham's approach was simple.
0: Yes.
1: I mean, it was so simple, a child
0: could understand it.
1: Thank you.
0: And not question it.
1: Yes, it was simple, yet it was so profound, so penetrating the spirit.
0: Yes.
1: The message, the people may have changed.
0: Yes.
1: The culture may have changed over time, but the message of the timeless message of the gospel and the timeless way that Billy Graham preached, you would think if you were listening to any of those sermons that were preached back in 1950 or 1955,
0: you would think
1: he was still preaching to an audience today. That's just how relevant.
0: That's again, comfort zone, right? I mean, it's not just about music. It's about the gospel.
1: Yes.
0: And there's so many people that you say that, Babby, that attended his service, people that were interviewed about their Billy Graham experience. They always talked about how it changed them.
1: Yes.
0: How it solidified their relationship with the Lord. But go ahead.
1: Well, here's the bottom line. You know, my point is this. You might like Mexican food. I might like soul food. Somebody else might like Chinese food. But we cannot be so close-minded to where we say, well, Mexican food is the only food on the planet that's worth eating.
0: Huh, right.
1: don't tell that to me when I've slaved over the stove.
0: Uh-oh.
1: You know, on Thanksgiving Day.
0: Uh-oh.
1: I want my kids to say, Mama, this dressing is you do know that I have my own secret recipe for dressing. It is the most bomb dressing on the planet.
0: We'll talk about that.
1: But you see, we don't want to be so close-minded
0: uh-huh.
1: to where we say, this is the only kind of music there is.
0: Wow.
1: Or this is the only way to sing gospel music.
0: That's
1: or
0: right.
1: This is the only style you can sing gospel music in.
0: Come on now.
1: So, you know, here on Comfort Zone, you know, we want to stretch your thinking.
0: We want to challenge you.
1: Yes, we want to challenge you.
0: Mm-hmm.
1: And we want to take you some places that make you think about why it is we like a certain thing or a certain style.
0: Exactly.
1: And we want to just kind of push that envelope a little bit to make you think about your preferences and maybe broaden your
0: horizons.
1: Preferences and broaden your horizons.
0: Exactly. Right. Well, I'm DJ High Praise. You can find me on Facebook. Just Google me and you'll find my Facebook page. 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
1: And I'm Babby Mason, and you can reach out to me. 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
0: You can find her anywhere.
1: 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And or Facebook, and leave me a message, and let us know, you know, if this stirred up some conversations. You know, basically what we want to do is to provoke you a little bit, inspire you, challenge you to generate other conversations around your table, around the coffee table, around the dinner table.
0: Yes.
1: But do it in love.
0: Yes.
1: You know, it's not about who's
0: it's
1: right.
0: All about love.
1: Or who, that's right. It's not about who's right or who's wrong. Because in my Bible, I know my Bible is right. Something else is wrong. Okay. So it's all
0: sing
1: about
0: the song.
1: Come on now.
0: So
1: the bottom line is Jesus is right.
0: Always.
1: And the devil is wrong.
0: Always.
1: And that's all that matters.
0: That's all that matters. That's all there is to it.
1: The rest of us, love one another.
0: Amen. Thank you guys for joining us. We love you. God bless you.
1: Bye-bye.
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Welcome to Bible Chicks, women who are normally just as is, but we're at our supernatural best when we choose to read, believe, and live out God's Word, whatever's going on in our lives. So get ready to laugh with us and be blessed as you hear our unique stories and inspiring music. Thanks for joining us. It's going to be good.

0: I'm Carol Brewer, and welcome to another Bible Chick show. Today, we're featuring an extraordinary woman. First of all, Petra Spencer Pierce, who is a producer, and Rachel Spencer Hewitt, who's an actress in the wonderful movie Return to the Hiding Place. And Spencer's your middle name, right?
1: Yes, absolutely. That's the last name that we share.
0: Well, I'm so blessed to have you today. Why I say extraordinary is because you've had the opportunity, God has given you the appointed timing to be born into a family of believers, for one thing, which is a wonderful thing, but that your father and your grandfather had a vision. And can you share some of that, Petra, about your family? And it's unusual, but what a blessing to hear your story.
1: Sure. So we grew up in a Christian family, and we were very blessed that we were taken with our parents on the mission field to serve others. And that's really been my dad's heart, to serve others and to do whatever we could to help the body of Christ all over the world. And he's taught apologetics in Muslim countries and that sort of thing. And, you know, as we were growing up, he was speaking somewhere, and afterward, this older gentleman came up to him and started talking to him about it and started talking about his life. And my dad said, you know what? Your story sounds a lot like the story of Corrie Ten Boom. Do you know of her? And he said, yes, I was the first one hidden in her home. And so my dad said, really? So they started talking, and they became fast friends. And the man he was speaking to was Hans Pelay. And so my parents would go visit them in the Netherlands all the time, and they would come to the United States and visit my parents. And as they developed this friendship, my dad would record him and interview him telling about his stories in the youth resistance.
0: And
1: that was
0: Petra,
1: based out of Corrie Ten Boom's home.
0: And what what year was this approximately? What about what time or decade?
1: This is probably about 20 years ago, I think.
0: Okay.
1: Maybe a little bit longer ago.
0: Mm-hmm. Yeah, and your grandfather,
1: 25 years ago.
0: Your grandfather, though, didn't he have the original vision? And when was that, or when did he meet?
1: No, that was my father.
0: Oh, your father. Okay.
1: That was my father. Yes.
0: I see.
1: So as we were all growing up as kids in that home and knowing Hans and hearing the story, all through our childhood, my dad would say, we're going to make this into a movie. And we're like, okay. You know, we were all kids. I mean, my youngest brother was not even born yet. So, you know, we grew up hearing the story, grew up with my dad talking about how he was going to make this into a film. And he was doing a lot of research, you know, because when you're writing about real people, you want to make sure the facts are correct. And then we graduated, and interestingly enough, through God's guiding, we all ended up going into different areas of film production and acting. So I went to school for TV and film production, and I ended up becoming a producer, you know, on my own career path. And then Rachel, who's on with us, got her master's from the Yale School of Drama, a very talented actress, and also very savvy with social media and PR. And my brother, Josiah, is a very talented director and editor who edits for some of the biggest names in the music industry right now. And my mom is a wardrobe designer and costumer, and my youngest brother is an engineer, very smart with math. And so, you know, we all kind of went on our own paths. And then one day my dad called and said, hey, we got funding for the film. Would you like to come work on this with me? And of course, I've been listening, you know, hearing about it for 20 years. And so I didn't know financially how that was going to work out, but I knew that this was a calling that had been put on my dad's heart and that we as a family were called to. And so all of us left what we were doing and we came together to work on this film. And it is our desire that this film touches people's hearts, that it motivates them to action for the Lord, and that they're really inspired to do what is right when they're faced with difficult situations.
0: Well, you know, I was I'm moved by just reading some of your questions here, or some of your points, your talking points that I was going over. One of the things was about young people today, and you mentioned, you know, your vision and your desire, your heart's desire. But there's a powerful message in this film that communicates to young people. And can you just share something about that, or your feelings about that? What that was part of your vision, I believe.
1: What's so exciting about this film is that Hans Way, who was friends with my father, whose story is featured in this film, he was the first person to name Corey Palm, as Petra mentioned, but at the time, he was just a university student. So he experienced the war and the atrocities in the Netherlands that we know of and are familiar of in Corey's life when he was just 18. And his friends and he formed this resistance army group when they were just teenagers, and I believe the youngest person in that group was 9 years old. And so together, completely untrained, but with this intense course of conviction, what they did is they created an underground full of secret messages and systems and support teams, and some of them even lost their lives just because they knew that their Redeemer wanted them to put their lives on the line for strangers, for people they didn't know, for being oppressed by the government. And that sort of conviction and passion and agency and intelligence was all from teenage individuals. That one day were thinking about what they wanted to major in college, and then the next day were saying, how can we save people's lives? And I think that being able to see that this is a true story for the younger generation, even people my age and younger, to be able to watch and say, oh, that's possible, that's real, that has to happen. I think what it does is it ignites in them the same sort of capability. It inspires in them the same sort of value system and the same conviction to realize that they're capable of doing the same thing now. And so what we would love to see is for this film to capture the hearts of young people and say that their faith is powerful, that their faith can change history. And that's just the dream and the vision that went into it from the very beginning.
0: And the film, again, is Return to the Hiding Place. And for history buffs like myself that really just have learned so much, through some study, and, of course, probably not as much study as your dad, spending time in Holland and all of that, but the whole World War II history is incredible and really has so many stories for Christians, of Christians who served and is, as you're talking about, these teenagers and others that have done so much to turn the war around in stories that we certainly don't know about. But here's Return to the Hiding Place, a sequel to the story about Corrie Ten Boom and the Ten Boom family. So, Rachel, tell me, as an actress, what, I don't know, what memories do you have and what special thoughts do you have that you can share with us about your participation in this film, about embracing that part and living that part?
1: I can say without a doubt that after filming, I was changed. There's something that happens as an actress where you lend your heart and soul to the character that you're portraying, and you connect with their needs and you connect with their vision. And doing that with Addie Van Warden, who is the character that I played, who was crazy and part of the resistance, I was just absolutely moved by her unapologetic conviction, the way that she stood up. There's this amazing scene where she just stands face to face with the Nazi general and she defies him. She breathes him flat out in front of his face, surrounded by soldiers. And in filming that scene, I walked away from set with my heart shaking, just completely floored, completely humbled by the areas in my life where I thought I was being strong. I realized I had set the bar so low. And to this day, I read other scripts and I read other characters, and I realize that I think we're also setting the bar low with the characters that we write and the characters that we play. I think that the human capacity for faith is so much larger than we know it. So as an artist, I now have this film as a standard to hold up all my other auditions to, all my other work to say, no, you know what? If a character doesn't eat this, why am I going out for it? Why am I playing it? If writers are writing the same stories over and over again, they're not watching the right films. They need to see Return to the Hiding Place because it shows how you can write a female character with strength and warmth and agency and intelligence. And so it really revolutionized my
2: artistic worldview as well as my spiritual worldview, and that it raised the bar. Absolutely.
0: And that conviction and that passion, you know, it's supernatural, isn't it? Because in that intense fear and that intense time of persecution and just the threat of being killed, you know, by the Nazis, that intense situation, where does, you know, and as an actress, you

0: and they just are compelled to do something about it. And I think that when he saw what was happening to these people, and he knew that our Lord compels us to do what is right, to save the innocent and do whatever we can as ambassadors of Christ, that really welled up in them, and they became strong because of their faith. You know, they were able to face a polished army of Nazis that had been trained, and these were children. There were kids who weren't trained, but they were breaking into Nazi headquarters, stealing ration cards, smuggling people in the dead of night, getting them to safe houses, saving, you know, Jewish children from orphanages where they were going to be killed. And I look at that, and one of the things that I loved doing when we had our theatrical release was doing exit interviews here and there at the theater, just saying, hey, what did you think about the film, you know? And I loved catching teenagers or college students and asking them what they thought about the film, and they said, oh, my goodness, these kids are my age. I'm not sure what I would do in that situation. I don't know if I was faced with that situation. I'd like to think that I would do what they did, but I've never even thought about it, you know? And Hans did something that was very interesting. He said, it's a 5-5-90 situation when you're faced with something like this. Generally, 5% of the population will be full force, wholeheartedly with an organization. So like the Nazis, about 5% of the Dutch supported them and went full out and became soldiers and were even more cruel than the German Nazis that had come into the Netherlands. 5% of the population joined the resistance, risked their lives to save people and to fight against the Nazi army. And then the other 90% just kind of sat back and watched to see who would win, because they didn't want to get caught in the middle of it, and they would just go with whoever won. And, you know, I think that speaks a lot to the way that things happen with our society today. We see that all these atrocities are going on in the Middle East with Christians and Jews being slaughtered, and there are some people that are doing something about it to fight against it. There are some people that are joining the other side, and then a lot of people are just kind of sitting and watching to see what happens. And I think, you know, not all of us can go over there and physically be doing something about it, but what we're hoping to do with this film is to motivate people to do whatever they can in their capacity to help our brothers and sisters in Christ who are being persecuted.
1: Well, as both of you are just great examples of strong women with passion and conviction, and we're going to take a break real quick. We're going to come back, hear how the film, more about how the film was made, has other stories about women involvement in the film, and so we're going to take a break and come right back.
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3: Reading, believing, living His Word. Don't you know we're Bible Chicks?
1: Hi, welcome back. I'm Carol Brewer, host for Bible Chicks, and we have two wonderful guests on today. We have Rachel Spencer Hewitt and Petra Spencer Pierce, two sisters, and you've been enjoying their story. Very compelling about their film, Return to the Hiding Place, and the incredible sequel that it was to the original movie, Hiding Place, that featured the story of Corrie Ten Boom and the Ten Boom family. So we're back with Rachel and Petra, and let's just talk about the making of the film and the involvement of that. You mentioned all your family and the actors and the different parts that they play. But where did you do this shooting, actually? Where was it? What was the location? Rachel.
0: This is Petra.
1: Okay, Petra.
0: We actually shot in 43 different locations.

0: locations, which is an insane amount of locations for any film. But we also did it in, we shot 23 days in Michigan and primarily in Holland, Michigan, because it was settled by the Dutch. So all the architecture is Dutch. There's actually a windmill that we shot in that's there that was moved from the Netherlands to Holland, Michigan in the 50s. And it still has bullet holes in it from World War II, and it still makes flour. It's a pretty neat place. And then we were able to shoot 6 days in the actual hiding place in the Netherlands where the Tenzin family and Hans Blay lived and where they hid over 880 Jews. And that was absolutely amazing to actually be shooting this story in the actual space where these events occurred.
1: Very amazing.
0: So it's now a museum that if anybody wants to visit, they can go see it. And it still has a watch shop attached to it, which I bought a watch there. So yeah, that's where we shot. And we did some pickup shots in Texas, but the majority was in the Netherlands and in Holland, Michigan.
2: And what was the time span for all these 43 locations?
0: Yeah, so we shot that in less than 30 days of shooting. I mean, we were there longer because we had pre-production on all that, but it was less than 30 days of shooting. It was an insane schedule. I did not sleep much.
2: 43 locations in 30 days?
0: 43 locations in 30 days. Oh. In 29 days, I think, actually.
2: Wow.
0: Yeah, and that spans two continents also.
2: Oh, my
0: United
2: goodness.
0: States and Europe, so.
2: Wow.
0: Yep.
2: God's power demonstrated there, huh? Wow.
0: Yes, absolutely.
2: Oh, my goodness. And then so in this crazy schedule of 1 month and just all these locations and, oh, my goodness, there had to be some funny things that happened along the way. I mean, just, you know, from knowing that.
0: Yeah, there were.
2: Okay. Well, Rachel, there was something about shoes. Right. What about your shoes?
0: Yes. Yes. So, you know, we're all going so quickly, and you could see it in the crew's eyes. Like, everyone's going lightning fast. And one day I was in a shoe fitting for my wedding dress costume, and they were pulling shoes just out of a trash bag, because the way that you do it in independent films is if you have a trade piece, and the costumes and outfits are stunning, like, they're just extraordinary, they actually went to vintage shops and were trying to get the right shoes and the right dresses, and then they piled them all in our bag, and they were putting them on the bag and just trying them on me, like, straight from the store, and I put my feet in these white shoes, and they fit perfectly, and I could just hear the costume designer just like, oh, okay, great, we found them so that they can move on to the next thing, and they took them off my feet, and the woman who took them off my feet just kind of froze there, and I looked at her to make sure everything was okay, and she was looking in the shoes, and she's like, how did that get there? And I was like, what? And I looked, and she goes, that's the name of your character, isn't it? And in the shoes, on the tape, in worn permanent marker, was the name Van Warden. And that's the last name of my character. And they had just grabbed the shoes and picked it up. My filming hadn't even started yet. And somehow, in the shoes that fit me perfectly, was the name Van Warden, which is the last name of my character.
2: It's amazing.
0: And so it was. And the shoes were vintage shoes from the 1940s.
2: Did that just give you chills?
0: Yeah. Oh, yeah. Goosebumps everywhere. Like, I still get it to this day when I started remembering that moment, because I was just looking into the costume designer's eyes, and she was staring at these shoes like they were going to burn her hands. Like, it was this unreal, supernatural moment where she was just looking to me for the inches, but I was like, you just put these on my feet. I haven't even touched these. And she knows that she had just grabbed these from the store in such lightning speed, and somehow they had been marked on the inside with the name of my character. It was amazing. It was an amazing moment.
2: Amazing. Okay, well, and then some, you got, as an actress, you got some days off, right? Is that a few? One?
0: Yeah, so it's true. Not enough, Petra, but definitely there are some amazing days off. The cast, this is one of my favorite casts I've ever worked with. Everyone is so generous and warm and fun, and like Petra mentioned, we found it in Holland, Michigan, which is just on the lake, And on the lake, a few of us decided to rent a boat and go out on the lake. You know, and I'm working with my family, Petra, you know, the producer, and Josiah, the editor and co-director, and I was like, you know, I miss my siblings. I think that they should come, like, take a break a bit with us as well. And so I sent Petra a text message, and I was like, hey, we're renting a boat. You should come with us. And I wait a little bit, and I finally get a response, and she's like, there's no way. And I was like, why? It's a day off. You should totally go along. She goes, oh, Rachel, I wish. But it's only a day off for actors. That's not what producers do.
1: Like, I know.
0: Right. I was really glad that I wasn't close enough for her to snap me. But that's the day that I learned I'd picked the right job, because she and my brother were busy editing, and I was on a boat in Lake Michigan, just really loving my life. So she forgave me, thankfully, because she loves me like a sister.
2: Well, where is the film now? Yes. Where is it in process now? I mean, how can we see this film?
1: Well, we are releasing on September 15th on iTunes, Amazon.com, as well as on ReturnToTheHidingPlace.com. So on iTunes and Amazon, you can purchase it digitally or rent it digitally, if you want to do it that way. You can also buy the DVD from ReturnToTheHidingPlace.com. And we are very privileged and blessed to be working with the Billy Graham Evangelistic Association. And they're promoting our film as well. But we have been given permission to sell a commemorative dual disc set. So that means that you can purchase a dual disc set that has both Billy Graham's Hiding Place about Corey Kennedy's family, as well as Return to the Hiding Place about the youth resistance army that was based out of Corey Kennedy's home, in one package. And it's very special. This is the 40th anniversary of the original Hiding Place, and so for it to be released with our film that's being released this year is really a very cool thing. So,
2: well, I'm really looking forward to getting my copy. I ordered both of them, and I really was blessed to see The Hiding Place, so I will look forward to seeing that again, and I'm also seeing the sequel, Return to the Hiding Place. So, Rachel and Petra, it's been such a joy to have you on the program with us today. And, Rachel, would you please share one of your favorite scriptures and pray with us for a minute? It would be such a blessing.
0: Sure. Yeah, I'd love to. One of my favorite scriptures is 1 Corinthians 16:13, which says, be on your guard, stand firm in the faith, be courageous, be strong. And the reason why I love that verse so much is because it speaks really to us to be like our legacy, Corey Ten Boom and Hans Clay, who did the resistance fighters, to have that supernatural conviction that we were talking about. So I'll just go ahead and close in prayer and ask for that.
2: Thank you.
0: Dear Heavenly Father, we come before you just so thankful for the opportunity to speak of your name, Lord God, and to talk about films like Return to the Hiding Place and others that tell stories, that you can pull the parables, to draw others' hearts closer to you, Lord God, to live in that supernatural faith. And I just pray blessings over everyone who hears this interview, Lord God, and everyone who sees the film Return to the Hiding Place in the original, that it will be inspired by. But Lord God, whatever they can be asked is the desire to do your will, to take a firm public stand for your name, and to be strong and courageous. I just pray blessings over every single person listening today, that they feel inspired to lead with the name of Jesus in their lives. In Jesus' name I pray. Amen.
2: Amen. Amen. Rachel and Petra, thank you so much again for being with us. And we just look forward to seeing that movie. So make sure you go to ReturnToTheHidingPlace.com and find out more. Right now, I'm going to be able to share a song with you called Be Thou My Vision. Just as the Spencer family had a vision to seek the Lord, this beautiful song that was written over a century ago also speaks to that. So I hope you're blessed.

Won't you make the King of Kings and Lord of Lords ruler over your heart today? He will not disappoint you. Join us at BibleChicks.com, won't you, to find out more, listen to our past shows. Go also visit Facebook, Bible Chicks with Carol. And remember that in Him we live, move, and have our being. God bless you and have a great day.

0: Hello, everyone. This is Babbie Nathan, and welcome to Babbie's House on the Radio. I'm so happy that you've joined me today because I have a wonderful show prepared for you, and I believe you have tuned in at the precise moment. I don't believe in mistakes or coincidences, but I believe that the steps of righteous people are ordered by the Lord, and I believe that it is God's ordained moment that you would tune into Babbie's House on the Radio this day. My very special guest is none other than Terrence Clayton, and Terrence is a phenomenal singer and songwriter. He's a worship leader. He serves at his church where he serves as worship pastor at the Mount Hermon AME Church in Miami, Florida. He lives there in the Miami-Fort Lauderdale area, and he has a brand new CD called Breathe on the Nations. And Terrence Clayton is no stranger to Babbie's House on the Radio and Babbie Mason Radio. We've been playing his music for a while. You've been hearing his story, and I'm telling you, God's hand is upon this gentleman's life, and I'm happy to talk with Terrence Clayton today. How are you doing, my friend?
1: Hey, Babbie, I'm doing pretty good. Thank you for having me back on Babbie's House.
0: Oh, I'm so happy to have you back. Listen, we're gonna have to build a room on Babbie's House just for you because you are one of our dearest friends. And we thank God for you and how you have chosen to run alongside us here on Babbie's House and on Babbie's House on the Radio and Babbie Mason Radio, because Terrence, you know, you're the person that we pray for. You're the person that we envision running alongside of us, because you are the consummate indie artist. I mean, you sing your own song, you write your own songs, you record your own songs, you promote your own songs, you market and do all of that on your own. And that is why God called Babbie Mason Radio to the front, so that we could serve artists like you. And so how do you do it all? Let me start our conversation by asking you this. Why do you think that it is important for you at this juncture of your life and ministry, you know, not necessarily to, you know, exert time and effort and going to Nashville or L.A. or New York, but that you decided to take the reins, invest your own money, produce your own records and write your own songs and do it all by yourself? Why did you choose that road?
1: Well, you know, I had thought about the other avenues as far as trying to pursue others to help me with what the Lord had placed inside of me. But, you know, it's something about the passion that you have for what's inside of you. Others may not share that same passion. And I can't wait and move when others are ready for me to move. And, you know, their opinion of your songs may not be good enough, or this is not what we're looking for, or you're not the look, and, you know, blah, blah, blah. I know that the Holy Ghost, the Holy Spirit, is leading me to do it now. This is my season. This is the time. And so the steps of a righteous man have been ordered by the Lord. And I hear the voice of God prompting me and telling me where to move and where to invest and what to do with this song and what to do with this promotion and where to sing at and those type of things. So I just believe that Jesus is Lord, and he's the one that guides me. So I follow the promptings of the Lord, and if he opens a door where I get to meet some other executives in the industry, that'll be awesome also. But in the meantime, I'm going to do ministry because Jesus is coming soon, and I want those that are in my sphere of influence to experience the music ministry that's inside of me.
0: That is a powerful, powerful response, and I concur with your passion. Because it's the same in my life. You know, I was on labels and worked with labels for about, you know, 15, almost 20 years of the 30 years that I've been in ministry. But mm-hmm. Like you say, there comes a time where you just have to, you have to seize every moment.
1: And absolutely.
0: It means that you got to run on while others are trying to catch up, then so be it. But I want to commend you for doing such a great job on your current project called Breathe on the Nation. And
1: yes.
0: I want you to talk to us about this project. Is there a theme throughout this project called Breathe on the Nation?
1: There is a theme, and the theme that I try to make sure people are hearing or experiencing is the presence of God. Because, I believe that once we get where Jesus is, there's things that are renewed in us. There's things that are birthed in us. And when we're in his presence, he puts himself in us. And so we become more like Jesus as we're in his presence and in fellowship with him. And I believe the way that we get where he is by worshiping him, is by bowing before him and kissing his presence and passionately desiring to be where he is as much as we can in the manifested presence of Jesus Christ. And so that's the theme that I've gone for in this whole entire CD, is for people to see Jesus and not Terrence Clayton.
0: Well, you know, Terrence, you mentioned a while ago the word passion. And there is a fiery passion in your music. We have been playing here on Babby Mason Radio the song, and also on Babby's House on the Radio, the first song that introduced us to Terrence Clayton, the song Nobody Like Our God. And currently we are featuring the title selection from your CD, Breathe on the Nation. I have your CD. It's in my car. It's still in my car. I mean, it's, you're getting me up and down the road and
1: wow.
0: And up on, dancing in my house. And,
1: that is awesome.
0: And I got Nobody Like Our God.
1: Wow.
0: He is Lord.
1: Yes,
0: and
1: oh,
0: Breathe on the Nation.
1: Something.
0: I mean, your music ushers us literally, I mean, immediately into the presence of God.
1: Amen.
0: And it's like a call. In this song called Breathe on the Nations, you even speak a word right up front in the song, and you say, I'm calling on the intercessor.
1: Yes, God. Yes.
0: And why is that important to you? Why is this? The passion in your music is tangible.
1: Praise
0: and
1: God.
0: When you speak that word and you call on the intercessors,
1: Lord,
0: it's like
1: God.
0: The intercessor on the inside of us comes to attention.
1: Yes.
0: And so I want you to explain why that is so important to you at this season in your life and ministry.
1: It is critical for not only me, but for the body of Christ to begin to speak and to declare what the Lord has already said, because that word is life. That word is quick, and it's sharp, and it can't return void. And God told us that the power of life and death is in our mouth. And so as the body of Christ, as the light of the world, as the city that's on a hill, we've been commissioned to go forth into the world and to proclaim, which is to speak, the gospel and the good news and the message of Jesus Christ. Not only does he save, but he heals, he restores us, he comforts us, he's our friend, he's so many things. And so when the church literally begins to pray and to take up the gap for situations, we will begin to see change in the earth realm. And sometimes we'll talk about circumstances, and we'll talk the negative things, or we'll talk what we see, but we won't speak the answer just as we're speaking what the situation is. And as intercessors, we're supposed to speak over a situation or speak over someone's life and lift them up in prayer that God will strengthen them or meet whatever the need may be or whatever is needed in ministry to increase them and to make them better. And so that's the position of intercessors. Is to take up the gap and to fill in that spot for our loved ones and for friends so that the Spirit of God will continue to breathe and move on situations and make them new. That's the inspiration of the song, Breathe on the Nation, and calling for the intercessors. Come on, take your place. Let's grab the horns of the altar and let's pray until something happens.
0: You know, as you were speaking, I was just imagining, and I believe, not just imagining, but I believe as we're talking that there's somebody who is listening to our conversation, Terrence, that is looking at their circumstances.
1: Yes.
0: And they're overwhelmed by their circumstances.
1: Yes.
0: And they may even be asking at this very moment, what difference does it make?
1: Wow.
0: You know, they have been so overwhelmed
1: mm-hmm.
0: by their circumstances. That they are drawn to ask that question, you know, what difference? They're like throwing up their hands right now.
1: Yeah.
0: You know, and ready to give up on the situation by saying, you know, hey, look, I've tried everything, and you know, I've gotten a bad report from the doctor, and or my husband or my wife is ready to pack up, and you know, and we're calling it quits on our marriage, or you know, wasn't what I all what I thought it was going to be, and they're ready to say, what difference does it make? I want you to tell our listening audience. But what difference Jesus makes in your life?
1: Jesus is real. Jesus is Lord. And Jesus is the answer for every situation. And I can kind of relate to people wanting to give up because sometimes we don't want to wait on God to move. We want it to happen instantaneously. But the word of the Lord is sure. He says, they that wait upon the Lord shall renew their strength. And I like to think of it like this, that while we're waiting on the Lord, the joy of the Lord gives us strength and fortifies us to wait on God even longer because God will never forsake us. It's impossible for God to forsake his people. He's not that type of father. And I think that once we realize that God moves by faith. And so faith is unseen, but it has substance. And so we have to encourage ourselves, and we have to give the sacrifice of praise while we're waiting. Because sometimes when we're down and out, we want to close our mouth with our praise also. And that's what the enemy wants us to do. He wants to stifle our praise, and he wants to stifle our faith so that God won't move because of unbelief. And so I just want to speak to whoever that person may be that may think God is not hearing your cries. He's hearing your cry. And I remember in one of the books of the Old Covenant that one of the prophets had prayed, and the prayer seemed to be hindered. But the Lord, when the angel finally came to the servant that prayed, the angel told them, the first day that you prayed, your prayer was heard and answered. But there was a war going on in the heavenlies. And see, that's where worship and praise comes into play. Because we are in a warfare where the enemy wants to stifle and steal and kill and destroy. But because we know what the word of God says, we have to stand firm on that. And then we'll see the manifestations in the earth realm, is what I believe.
0: Oh, what you believe is true, my brother. And I believe that was Daniel who prayed. And the first time he prayed, his prayer was answered immediately. Then the second time he prayed, it was 21 days before that prayer was answered because of hindrances in the heavenlies.
1: Yes.
0: But God always, and as the old saints used to say, he may not come when you want him, but he is always on time.
1: Always.
0: And I love the picture that you painted of waiting on the Lord. And someone shared with me, and I've never forgotten this actual picture, of while we wait on God like a server in a fine restaurant would wait on his patron. And with white glove and linen napkin and silver, flatware and the best of everything. So while you're waiting on God, serve him. And I see that level of service in your ministry and in your music, Terrence. Now, we have never met, but I know you through your music.
1: Amen.
0: And it's like my people know my kids' parents because they know them.
1: Yes.
0: Your music is a byproduct of who you are. And there is there's a depth and a real desire. I really see a real desire to please God with the sacrifice of praise that you present. As a songwriter and a teacher of songwriting, I'm a real stickler for content, you know, bring me some, you know, when you write a song, write something of substance, you know, tell me something that I hadn't heard before, you know, and bring me something, bring me a singable melody and a memorable lyric and make it passionate and make it stick to my memory. And you do all of that in your music. And I want to know where this spirit of excellence comes from. I mean, was this, you know, was this Okay, like my kids in my house, they all talk, now that they're all grown, they talk about their, quote, whoopings that they got when they were kids.
1: Yes.
0: Okay. You know, was it partly, you know, your mother, you know, was she a strict disciplinarian?
1: Absolutely.
0: What did
1: yeah.
0: it come from, school teachers? Or did you just wake up one day and say, you know, I'm just going to do my best for God? Tell us the story.
1: Well, it was a combination of things, but it actually started with my mom. And every chance I get, I talk about my mom because she was everything. She really was everything. And when we're in the moment, we don't see that. We don't see ourselves being cultivated when we become adults. And my mom, I'm going to tell this story. I had three brothers, and we all would have a week where we had to wash dishes, and it was our week to wash dishes. And when I tell you, my mom said my mom wanted the stove and the cabinets and everything to look brand new. And if she got up out of her bed and that kitchen was not almost spotless, she woke us up out of our sleep. And we had to get up and go in there, and whatever was not tidy, we had to tidy it up. Now, at the time, Babby, I thought that was the cruelest thing in the world. But I was learning to be very, what is the word, meticulous and very detailed. And I am absolutely like that in everything that I do. I'm not OCD. I don't claim that. It's not that. It's just that I like things to be precise and the best they can absolutely be. And then as the Lord started dealing with me spiritually, and I began to spend time in the Word and see how detailed the Lord was in the building of the tabernacle in the Old Testament, He wanted it a certain way. And so I began to take on that even the more as I got understanding that God is very detailed. And then I began to learn about the spirit of excellence, which means to go beyond what has been the norm. Let's go higher in what we're giving to the Lord. So those are kind of the ways that the spirit of excellence and excellence was cultivated in my life.
0: Well, it shows, my brother, and it is very obvious that you're a man of excellence. And I believe that's what we're called to do. I mean, mediocrity should not be even in our vocabulary. It should be in nothing that we do, but we're going to bring God a sacrifice, let it be a sacrifice of excellence, and to bring our best to God. I mean, we're
1: Absolutely.
0: Talking about the God of the universe.
1: Yes.
0: We have to bring Him our best.
1: Yes.
0: Well, your brand new CD, your current CD, because you're actually coming out with a new CD, and we want to talk about that for the end of our conversation, but I want to talk about the current CD called Breathe on the Nation, and about this the single. Before we play it, I want you to just reiterate a little bit more about the meaning of this current song that we're playing on Babby's House on the radio. We're going to feature it here in just a moment. Breathe on the Nations by Terrence Clayton. Will you just set that song up before we play it here in just a moment?
1: Well, this song is a plea for the intercessors to begin to declare and to prophesy, just as I believe it was Ezekiel began to prophesy to the dry bones that the Spirit of God will begin to breathe a new life in them so that these bones could live. And we know that the bones are a representation of souls living to the glory of God. And so we're decreeing in this song that in this final hour, that the Spirit of God would come in like a rushing mighty wind, just as He did on the day of Pentecost in Acts, the second chapter, and will begin to make all things new for the coming of Jesus Christ. So God, we're asking you right now in Jesus' name to breathe on the nations.

So I'm calling for the intercessors as we see a world that's in trouble, a world that's in need of healing and hope. Let's ask God to breathe on the nations again.

0: Praise God, Terrence Clayton. What is your prayer for the church right now? Because, I mean, this song is for the people of God. I mean, when you say breathe on the nation, what does that mean?
1: You know, that's interesting that you ask me that, because my prayer all the time when I'm in a congregation or in a worship service, one word that always comes to my spirit, and I normally say it out loud, is revival. That's the word that comes out of my spirit for the body of Christ at large, is that the Lord would send particularly revival here in America. Not that I'm being selfish, but we need a revival here in America, because there's so many things that are starting to manifest. And even though the scripture talked about in the last days that there will be perilous times, but we still can declare revival in the land, and God will send us a Holy Ghost revival to stir the people and to get us back on fire for the things of God and for souls to be added to the kingdom of God.
0: Well, that is our prayer as well. And we just ask those that are listening to rally with us for a fresh touch from the Lord. Well, Terrence, you mentioned a moment ago that you're working on a brand new project. Talk to us about this project and what we can expect.
1: Well, this is my second CD. I'm so blessed that the Lord has given me some dynamic songs, I believe, that are going to really minister to the lives of people. Right now, the Lord is leading me. I have a title cut called Release the Oil. And because I am a worshiper, I like to just be in the presence of the Lord and be renewed. This song is such a powerful song on the CD the Lord impressed upon my heart to just title the whole thing Release the Oil. And it goes back to that theme again of me talking about revival. We need a revival of the Spirit of God in our lives. And so the whole compilation will again be a time of praise and worship that will allow people to celebrate jubilantly. And as I've said to you before, I like to tell people, let's burn fat, so that we're expressive and real dynamic and giving the Lord our best praise during the time of corporate worship.
0: I want you to encourage other independent artists. If you don't mind, can you encourage that independent artist who is listening at this moment?
1: Well, I would say this first and foremost to every independent artist, that this is a journey, and you take it one day at a time. And God is a God of miracles, but more than likely, a miracle is not going to happen. We're going to have to walk this thing out day by day, and we've got to be diligent about it, and we've got to be fortified and stick with the plan that God has given you, even when it seems like it's not working and there's nothing manifesting per se, because I've been there where I thought, okay, wow, my phone's not ringing, not getting any emails, what's going on? And then all of a sudden, it seems like the phone begins to ring and I get emails, you know, of engagements. So we have to stick with it and be passionate about it and know that God has begun the work and that he will be faithful to complete it.
0: That's a great word of encouragement. And I hope that our independent artists who are listening will take that to heart and be encouraged with the work that God has given you and the calling that God has placed upon your life. Well, I want to encourage you, Terrence, to keep writing great songs like Breathe on the Nation and Nobody Like Our God. And I want folks to know how they can contact you. Will you give us all your contact information?
1: I certainly will. I have a website. It's www.terrenceclayton.com. And my email address is claytoven, C-L-A-Y-T-O-V-E-E-N as in Nancy, the number 2@gmail.com, or you can look me up on Facebook under my name, Terrence Clayton, or you could Google me under Nobody Like Our God. And my corporate office number is 954-447-4788, and you can reach me there for bookings or workshops or vocal coachings or anything.
0: Well, thank you so very much, Terrence Clayton, for being my guest on Babby's House. And it's always a joy to talk with you, my friend.
1: Thank you, Babby. Let God continue to use you to bless the nations also.
0: Amen. I receive it. And to you, dear listener, thank you so very much for tuning in to Babby's House on the radio. You know, it always brings us great joy to know that you're listening, and we love hearing from you. Will you do me a favor, please, and reach out to me at Babby@Babby.com. and let us know that you're listening and that you've heard this wonderful show here with Babby's House on the radio. Well, the Lord bless you and keep you, and I hope to hear from you very soon. Until then, may the Lord God bless you real good.

0: Hey everybody, this is Babbie Mason and I have the awesome privilege of being here today with Micah Stampley. He is a phenomenal international worship artist and he has a brand new project called To the King Vertical Worship. And I want to just offer the microphone to have him to give you a word of encouragement today. Brother Micah Stampley, it's good to see you again.
1: It's good to be seen and not viewed.
0: Amen. I like that.
1: Yeah. You know, all of you guys who are listening out there, let me encourage you to just really, really, in every aspect of our lives, whatever we're pursuing, whatever our dreams and our goals are, you have to be in the center of God's will. And what better way to know His will is having a very solid and close relationship with the Father. He can give you instructions in your dreams. He'll give you dreams and you wake up and you start writing things down. Whatever you need to do, stay connected to the presence of God. And there you will find safety, clarity, creativity, and everything that you need.

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1: Hello, this is Babbie Mason, and I'd like to tell you the story behind the song, A World of Difference. One day, I decided I'd like to just take a little time for some retail therapy, and so I went to a nearby department store just to spend $19.99. You know, nothing serious, but $19.99 on a candle or some lavender soap. I had stepped inside the lobby of the store, and I got in my cart, when right behind me was an older lady, probably in her mid-80s, but I'll tell you, this lady had it going on. She was coiffed from head to toe. She had on a hat that was turned just so, and she had on a beautiful tweed suit with a scarf and matching shoes and a handbag. I couldn't help but take a moment to compliment this dear lady who was right behind me. I turned around and I said, "Excuse me, my friend, but let me just tell you how nice you look today. You are beautiful." Well, that dear lady took that compliment and she began to strut her stuff. She walked a few steps ahead of me like she was on a model's runway. She put her hands on her hips and she turned on her heels and walked back toward me, and I applauded her for her efforts. And I said, "Oh, girlfriend, you got it going on." I just encouraged her because she was just such a vibrant spirit. Well, we laughed and had a wonderful moment together as two strangers just meeting on a shopping excursion that day. And then she said something that just turned my heart into pure putty. She said this. She said, "You know, ma'am, just 6 months ago, my husband passed away," she said. And she said, "Now my house is quiet." And she said, "In the past 6 months, I have had no one to tell me how nice I looked." She told me that her husband would always compliment her on her appearance. And she said in the last 6 months, there had been no one there to tell her how beautiful she looked. She said my compliment was the first compliment she had had in 6 months. I knew right then that God was in that moment. And I just assured her that God was with her, that she was not alone, that God was present even in her home. And then I said this. I said, "Dear one, do you mind if I pray for you?" And I'll tell you, my friend, I have done that on occasion while I'm shopping or in the grocery store or at the gas station when I see someone in need and I see that their heart is really searching. I ask people, "Do you mind if I pray for you?" And not one single solitary time has anyone ever said no. Well, I prayed for that dear lady, and she was just so, her heart was so full of gratitude. I saw tears welling up in her eyes, and she reached out to me and gave me a hug, and I hugged her back like I was her long-lost friend. And this is what I want you to know, my friend, that you are the light of the world. You are the salt of the earth. You are like a city that sits upon a hill, and you're to let your light so shine before men that they may see your good works and glorify your Father in heaven. I want you to listen to this song called A World of Difference. And just remember, as you go out into the world, as you shine your light for Christ, you are making a world of difference.

That is such a powerful song. That's why I love to write songs that celebrate the truth of God's word. You know, whether you speak the truth or read the truth or sing the truth, the Bible says you shall know the truth and the truth shall make you free. Stay tuned for more great music that celebrates the truth of God's word right here on Babbie Mason Radio.

Jeremiah chapter 29, 11 through 13. For I know the thoughts I think toward you, says the Lord, thoughts of peace and not of evil, to give you a future and a hope. Then you will call upon me and go and pray to me, and I will listen to you. And you will seek me and find me when you search for me with all of your heart.